5 p.m. time for Mandatory Metallica, brought to you by Gateway Community College. And if you're just tuning in right now, I will let you know this hour I will have some U-Fest tickets to give away. So don't go anywhere. Enjoy the music as we get to close out Thursday afternoon. Let's kick it off with Ride the Lightning. It's Mandatory Metallica, 98 KUPD.

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event at Rock of the Hours for your chance at a Knoxville Wine and Spirit Cabinet from Prestige Billiards, plus a grip of concert tickets to upcoming shows. 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

You might be getting out of work a little bit late. That doesn't mean that you can't head on down to Native Grill and Wings off of 50th Street and Ray until 7:30 because John Holmberg is hanging out there and he is hosting the finale of the Handle the Heat contest. Someone's going to win $2,500. So you can go on down there, not only just watch the contest, but I do know that there's going to be some puppies down there from the Arizona Humane Society. So get on down there and also grab some dinner while you're at it. Don't go home right now. Get some dinner, hang out with John, and have a good time.

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0: Next weekend, football season is going to be kicking off, and there's going to be parking lots all over the nation at stadiums. Going to have their tailgate parties and people bringing their own beer, brisket, whatever it may be, and having a good time. In fact, the concert season is kicking off too, and that means those parking lots are going to be just as busy. And so if you're looking to get on out for a show, like I've been teasing all afternoon long, especially U-Fest, this is going to be our next big show that is coming up next, all right? That's going to be happening over at the Talkie Stick Resort Amphitheater on September 12th with Godsmack, Stone Temple Pilots, and Dorothy. I would love to send you and a friend to get on out and have a good time. The weather should be pretty nice if these temperatures hold up over the next couple of weeks. I'd really, really love to see that so we can all have a good time and not suffer in the heat. But give me a call right now. I'll set you up with these tickets to U-Fest. 602-585-9800. Good luck.
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9: Valley weather for Thursday. Partly cloudy this evening with a chance of overnight showers, low 84. Mostly sunny tomorrow, high 102. And that's Thursday's Valley weather.
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0: One lucky person going to get to go to U-Fest. Is it going to be you? Hi, KUPD. Your caller 7. I'm sorry. Hi, KUPD. Who's this?
1: This is Cody.
0: What's up, Cody? How you doing today?
1: Good. How are you?
0: Not bad. What do you got going on? You just get off work?
1: I did. I'm in traffic.
0: Oh, yeah. What do you do?
1: I build custom ATVs.
0: Oh, okay. You're getting ready to get home and crack a few cold ones open, huh?
1: That's right.
0: All right. Well, you want to go to U-Fest?
1: I sure do.
0: Let's get you all set up, man. Congratulations, Cody.
1: Nice. That's sick.
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KKUPD. Guns N' Roses. You know, I'm over on Facebook Live right now saying hello to everyone, and I might even give them a chance to find out when they could win tickets to go to U-Fest. I might have another pair to give out before I get out of here, just before 7 o'clock, so head on over to the Shaman fan page. I might give you a little hint right there. Could be worth your time.

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Hey, I've been over here teasing on my Facebook Live on the Shaman fan page that I will be giving away U-Fest tickets, and I think I want to give out my pair right now. Another pair, exactly. So let's go ahead and set you up right now at 602-585-9800. Good luck. You and a friend get to go see Godsmack, Stone Temple Pilots, and Dorothy.

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0: 98K UPD, Lenny Kravitz, an American woman. And what's going on, guys? It is the Shan Man. And that American woman, her name is Kristen. She's the cowgirl. She just picked up tickets to go to U-Fest on September 12th. So congratulations to you, Kristen. Very happy. And we are lucky to see you guys come on out to that show. What's going on? The Shan Man getting ready to get on out of here. And Yef is going to take over here very shortly. Before he does, though, I got to say hi to a couple of people who have been very, very kind to me on my Facebook Live, like June Stevens. Also, Mario Shaw. Becky Elaine. Becky Elaine's been very nice to me. And, of course, got to say happy birthday to Joey Yeslith. Joey Yeslith, all the way up in northern Arizona. He is going to be 29 years old once again. So that's going to go ahead and do it for me. You guys have a great night with Yef. After 7 o'clock, he will have tickets to give away to go to Candlebox. Also, Slaughter to Prevail. And, of course, we got one more day before that long Labor Day weekend.
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0: I want to take a second this week and thank my friend Doug for being involved with the Heatstroke Open. You guys hear me talk about Doug all the time, and obviously he's a client of the show, but there's a difference between somebody who buys commercials and somebody who actually shows up and becomes part of what we do, and TV's Doug Hopkins does that. 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
2: Valley weather for Thursday. Partly cloudy this evening with a chance of overnight showers. Low 84. Mostly sunny tomorrow. High 102. And that's Thursday's Valley weather.
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0: 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For example, Five Finger Death Punch, Breaking Benjamin, Motley Crue. Those are some big ones coming right around the corner. 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It's Yef, and I've got some tickets. Let's send somebody out to Candlebox, why don't we? They're going to be here on October 4th over at Marquee Theater. So if you want to have a nice little Sunday evening with Candlebox, get at me, 602-585-9800. We'll do caller number 5.
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6: Valley weather for Thursday. Partly cloudy this evening with a chance of overnight showers. Low 84. Mostly sunny tomorrow. High 102. And that's Thursday's Valley weather.
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0: during my small gaps of employment, and that song just happened to come on, I'd get pissed off at the song, like it was mocking me or something. Anyways, it is Yep hanging out with you until 10. We are going to be hanging out this Saturday, though, in a couple different places. Chanman is going to be going out 11 a.m. to 1 p.m. to the Chandler Mall, just inside Barnes & Noble, with Fulton Homes for booking them in a bag. If you got little ones, or maybe you got nieces, nephews, tías and tíos, you can head on down. Go see Mother Goose. Go get yourself a little bag of different books, because Lord knows that the literacy rates are down. And we are in the business of helping them get better by teaming up with Fulton Homes for this thing. So it's down at Chandler Mall, 11 a.m. to 1 p.m. See Shanman's smiling face, because he loves educating the youth. He used to be a teacher, so this is a passion project for him. That's for sure. Plus, we'll have the U Crew out there with Five Finger Death Punch and Breaking Benjamin tickets up for grabs to sign up and try to win those. And then we're also going to be down at the Salt River Fields at Talking Stick for the 10th annual 9/11 Memorial Stair Climb. So join us if you want. The opening ceremony's at 6:30, and then the climb starts at 7. Basically, the whole crew is going to be down there hanging out. So join us, honor and remember all of the first responders that worked so hard, and also some perished on that fateful day. So details on 98kupd.com. I still have tickets to give out. Slaughter to Prevail, that is. They're going to be here Monday, September 14th, over at Arizona Financial Theater. Come get them. 602-585-9800. Caller number 7. Good luck.
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absolutely big congrats to Sarah Summers winning that Slaughter to Prevail ticket from me. 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

You can roam on over to Talking Stick Resort Amphitheater next Saturday for U-Fest. 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It is hitting us so quick. It always feels every year. January takes like 8 months. And then the rest of it's like, yep, well, we're starting to get cooler weather. A lot of turn back time. That's what Shinedown wants. Their new one, Young Again.

0: 98 KUPD. Holmberg's Morning Sickness coming back at you tomorrow, 5:30 to 10. I don't know who the guest is tomorrow. That's not written down for me, so it might be a surprise. Who knows? Maybe we might even have a longer Guadalupe Squares. Who knows? All I know is Guadalupe Squares is hilarious. And if you aren't aware of how it goes down, it's just like Hollywood Squares, and John does an umpteen amount of voices. It's absolutely ridiculous. Everybody, he punches down, punches up, punches side to side, and it's just the funniest way to kickstart your morning. Plus, if you get on the line and you compete during Guadalupe Squares, he's got some Breaking Benjamin tickets that you can win. So, good stuff. My name's Jeff. Thanks for hanging out with me. I will have another chance at, what was it? Candlebox? Yeah. I think so. Yeah. No. It was something else. Why am I forgetting? Yeah, Candlebox. It was Candlebox tickets and Slaughter to Prevail. Sorry, Slaughter to Prevail is in my mind because it sounds like, you know, some Russian is slaughtering a goat. So that's at the forefront of my mind. And if you listen late and you're like, damn it, dude, why don't you do it late? I need to get a gauge on how many people are still up and trying to win tickets at this hour. Hit me up, yeffing around on Instagram, or yeff at 98kupd.com. I like conversing either way. So I'm a man of the people. Be back tomorrow, 7 to 10. If you're out and about, get to where you need to be safely. I'm going to scoot, leave the rest of the 9 o'clock hour to Whitesnake, Linkin Park, and Red Hot Chili Peppers. Got to go bye.
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It's falling away from me. It's falling away from me. It's falling away from me.

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2: Football season is back, and you know it's that time of year we hang with friends, scream at the TV, eat and drink way too much, and somehow turn the man cave into a demilitarized zone. It's Brett Vesely from The Morning Sickness. 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

0: 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A confirmation text validating the entry into the sweepstakes will follow. Each text message sent to or received by a service subscriber of any wireless carrier may incur standard text messaging charges. Unless otherwise indicated, there is a limit of one entry per contest per person and one winner per household. Webcasts are on a delayed basis, which may affect a webcast listener's ability to participate in any contest. Station will not accept collect calls. Station is not responsible for problems accessing the station website and social media pages, problems sending a text, telephone line unavailability, busy signals, operator interference, and technical or atmospheric conditions that disrupt the completion of an entry or phone call. The criteria and process for selecting winners, the number of winners, the specific prizes to be awarded, and the values of prizes will typically be stated on our website. This information may be periodically included in on-air promotions and on our respective social media pages. Unless otherwise stated, winners will be notified by email or phone. Odds of winning will be dependent upon the number of eligible entries received. The winner is responsible for all income taxes due as a result of accepting a prize, and IRS Form 1099 may be submitted to applicable taxing authorities. Unless otherwise stated, each winner must claim the prize in person. The prize must be claimed at the 98KUPD studios during normal business hours within 30 days from the day the prize is won. Failure to meet this deadline shall be deemed forfeiture of the right to claim the prize. Individuals must be 18 years or older at the time of entry and be legal residents of Arizona to be eligible to participate in 98KUPD contests unless otherwise specified. Winners may only win one prize within a 30-day period. Contest deadlines will be typically stated on the station website and may be periodically included in on-air promotions. By participating in any 98KUPD contest, you agree to fully release and identify Hubbard Radio Phoenix LLC, Hubbard Radio LLC, and any contest sponsors from all liability. 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By entering, each contestant agrees to comply with all rules governing the sweepstakes or contest. 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
6: Valley weather, happy Friday. Today's a sunny day, high 100, partly cloudy this evening, overnight low 82. And that's Friday's Valley weather.
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1: 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And then over to the east side at the Tempe Improv, you can catch Ian Edwards, and you've seen him on Rogan and Kill Tony. 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
7: Valley weather, happy Friday. Today's a sunny day, high 100, partly cloudy this evening, overnight low 82. And that's Friday's Valley weather.
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0: These are moments 25 years in the making from the history of Holmberg's morning sickness. 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
1: I hope the citizens of Phoenix.
2: I hope America survive a little longer.
1: It's pretty awesome metal, dude. You're telling me. It's chocolate inside. Can't wear it in the summertime. Just October to February. I have metal on. It's a little warm. It's like 90. I better get this back in the fridge.
3: This would be a proud moment for the
1: show. Oh, man. I might just step down. I might just, that might be it. I might just have to say, you know what? That's it. I'm going to start a car wash. That's my
4: timing's
1: call.
4: Right.
1: Timing's perfect.
4: Kick your ass car wash.
1: I'm no stupid. So setting up here in the middle of the car washes are getting shut down like crazy. So
5: there's a hole.
1: If I'm involved in any of why they're investigating.
6: John Holmberg's Leave It or Lose It car wash.
4: I'm going to do it different than them. Whites only. Yeah. Only whites.
1: Whites only car washes and white cars only. Car's not white, we'll have a beta paint your car white.
3: Then you'll have the FBI looking at you.
1: How come you're not... Well, similar kind of thing, on a different note, did you see the guy... I don't understand this one. A guy, I don't remember what city it was in, had a cake baking company. He made cakes and stuff for weddings and parties and things. Good ones, like the fondant super cakes. And a lesbian couple came in and said, we want a wedding cake. And he said, you know what, I'm really super religious, I run this company, and I'm not going to do it. So, take your business elsewhere. Thank you, but no thank you. I'm not going to make a lesbian wedding cake. It goes against what I believe. His business. Lesbians are suing him. And I'm like, why didn't the lesbians just go to... Isn't it his loss already not to
6: there's
1: get their
6: other
1: business?
6: Companies.
1: Yeah, there's other places. So it's like... And then you make it... So now they have to look into him, and now he has to make lesbian. Why, if you were gay, would you want the guy who's already said, I hate you, to make your cake? He's going to pee in it, and he's going to do all sorts of horrible things. Why are you forcing him to do that?
3: Yeah, it goes into, like, discrimination.
1: I know,
3: laws,
1: but that's my point about the whole discrimination thing. Let these idiots that run their businesses
5: they'll
1: make their
5: themselves.
1: Truth. Yeah, they'll sink themselves when the neighborhoods find out.
3: I agree, but yeah. If he's allowed to get away with it, then...
1: But if he's allowed to get away with
3: where
1: it,
3: he'll stop
1: it goes on
3: that.
1: The news. Well, good, then his business will end up...
3: Well, yeah, you could say that, but then, I don't know, maybe he gets a little group that keeps him going.
1: If it thrives, then you got another issue with your city. You know, it's just a way to kind of weed out the weirdos without hiding them. I hate the fact that... You know, if you don't want to serve them and you say so, okay. But guess what? I'm not going there anymore. And there's a lot, I wouldn't normally go to a place that would, you know, if they start saying, well, we don't allow colors in here, I'd be like, oh, okay. Well, I'm not going to come because I know what's going to happen to this place eventually. Trouble. So I'm not going to be in there when that breaks down. It's just not going to happen. Maybe their delivery service. But outside of that.
6: Yeah, it's that fine line of the restaurant as the right to refuse service.
1: Except when we say you don't. I mean, they put those signs up so proudly. We have a right to refuse service to anyone for any reason, except for when it becomes a problem for that person. It's like, you know.
3: If it's, if
1: let owners, let owners be complete dicks if they want. It'll come out in the wash.
3: Yeah, I don't know.
1: I know it's easier to just say, okay, everybody has to play by these rules. But if the guy doesn't want to make lesbian cake, why do lesbians want cake from him? It's the same thing that we bitch about with women trying to pick at the Masters. If they don't want you in their golf club, why do you want to be in there so bad?
6: If the guy came in and says, I don't want to make you a cake because you stiffed a friend of mine some money.
1: Right.
6: I'm not going to make you a cake. Does that work the same way? Does he have to make that
1: cake? Depends
6: guy
1: on what that guy is. If he's Samoan or something. I don't know.
6: And then that goes back to the race side of it.
1: Yeah,
6: is,
1: you play that card. But if I was a gay guy and I wanted a gay wedding cake and the guy behind the counter said, oh, gay wedding cake?
6: If
1: that
6: you were
1: goes
6: in
1: against,
6: the gay race?
1: Yeah. If I was, well, it doesn't even matter. If I was just gay. Race. I think it is a creed or a race now. I'm not sure. And I went in and I said, cake for me, please. Me and my boyfriend. We're getting married. And the guy's like, no way. Gross. Not doing it. I'll make you do it. I don't want that guy's cake. Like what Eric had with the brownie guy. You don't want that guy making you something. He's going to do something awful to it.
3: Well, I think it was just making a point. I doubt they would even use that cake.
1: Exactly. And it is making a point. But even from there on, do you think gays are going to flock in there?
3: No.
1: Heck no.
3: By them going after this guy, they're letting it be known. I mean, how
1: exactly.
3: Else?
1: Oh, that's the point, though. You let it be known. Say, hey, by the way, he doesn't do the gay thing. Don't make him do it. Make him put up a sign that says no gay cakes. Make it be known that he's a bigot.
3: Sure.
1: Go the other way with it.
3: But this is a good way to do that.
1: Absolutely. But now make it so instead
3: file a lawsuit.
1: But now the
3: people talk about
1: the people
3: it.
1: Are going to go in and say, all right, you have to do it for everybody. You can't. No. the other way. Now you have to say who you hate. Put it up on there. We caught you. No gay cakes inside. People
4: I,
1: do like,
4: I don't
1: weird.
4: Know. I just believe in any business. I mean, you shouldn't be allowed to discriminate.
1: But, you know, I don't think I know, so either.
6: But it's, it comes down to it, though.
4: It's wrong.
6: The minute that guy refuses on something like that, it's immediately because he hates
1: he does.
6: Those people. And that might not be true for a lot of folks.
1: He hates their lifestyle.
6: Like, I don't accept that lifestyle.
4: Right. But what does that have to do with making a cake? It's nothing to
6: again,
4: do
6: again,
4: with
6: it. Again,
4: that.
6: It comes down.
1: I completely.
6: You're exactly right. But it comes down to you know, his business, and he'll make his own bed by doing
4: it's like,
6: that.
4: Like well, should Chick-fil-A down. Should Chick-fil-A start be allowed to only Catholics can come through here? Only
1: yes,
4: Christians.
1: I would love that. But you know why? Because it would mean
4: if you
1: that,
4: allow
1: it would mean
4: that,
1: the end of them. I mean, if the Catholics
4: would keep it, them, if there's enough that it keep
1: but if
4: going
1: the Catholic,
4: there,
1: if they keep them alive,
4: that,
1: then that's what majority rule is, and you get a bunch of people who just know where not to put their money.
4: It just causes.
1: That's the thing I don't like is that if they hate me because I'm bald, and I know that won't happen, but if they hate me because I'm bald and I don't know that, and I just keep pouring money into their deal, if they at least let it be known, then they're not at least they're not getting my money. I can make my own little personal stand. If the Catholics want to keep it alive, great, go nuts. They've done it with the church for years, and there's a lot of people against that too.

0: They have all the stuff. And I don't know that because they can't say so, but he wants to, but he's just legally obligated not to. I wouldn't, if I found out I was a black guy, I've been giving that guy tons of money for years. My own money has gone into funding his hate. But because he's not allowed to say anything, I'd much rather have it say coloreds only this
1: be
0: and
1: out,
0: that.
1: Out
0: be
1: in
0: out
1: public,
0: the open with your hate. Because
1: then, there's that much money that is going to places like yeah. that, business that you could be attending.
0: Right. But flip side, Eric's right. It would cause all sorts of drama and bullcrap that people just don't want. That's mainly what laws are. Just back off the drama. We don't want to deal with this. Because you'll get people who will firebomb it, too. And that's the opposite side of the hate.
2: Yeah, and if you have that with every business, I mean, they're just allowed to go willy-nilly. Putting up signs, oh, you're going to create chaos.
0: Yeah, it would be chaotic for a while, but I think eventually it would be
1: but
0: like...
1: But that would be the tough, because even if it was a hetero couple that came in there, and the guy's like, I just don't want to make you a cake.
0: Right. He just wouldn't go.
1: Well, you're going to make me a cake.
0: Yeah.
1: I'm the customer. You have to make me a cake.
2: But there's see, the there's market. No... But I can understand around. That, because the reason is different. His reason was because they're lesbian. Yeah.
1: Exactly.
2: If you're just coming in to some random dude saying, I can't, I'm too busy. I mean, there's no, that's an understandable reason or something.
0: I think I might start
2: backlog.
0: Gay cakes.
1: Gay cakes. And the Johnny cakes, we'll call it. If there is, the gay cakes and the hetero couple comes in there, then they've got business on that.
0: Screw it. Screw you. I make gay cakes. I'll make you guys a gay cake. That's all I make is gay cakes. And I tell you right there in the title of my business, it's gay cakes. I'll cook a gay cake for a hetero, but my gay cakes are all I make. I'll put a husband and wife on top of a shiny ass. My cake of ass. Gay cakes.
2: Probably make some money.
0: Make a fortune on gay cakes.
3: The best of Holmberg's morning sickness.
0: There's this cake wars. That used to be a silly
1: John,
0: show.
1: John, you build 10 bridges.
0: It's a real thing. We talked earlier this morning about the lesbians that wanted their wedding cake, and the guy steps up and says, that's against my beliefs. I won't make that wedding cake. We all kind of had that, the debate on either side is right on this one. You should let them be able to say, I hate this and this, and then let society take its way. And then you got the other side, too. I just don't even make it a hassle. But again, if you're not going to make lesbian wedding cake, then you can't make atheist cake, Muslim cake. You can't make it. You just don't believe the same as someone if that's what's going to step
2: in. You can
0: only
2: find customers that fit into your certain...
0: Well, I know an insurance agent who does that. I won't say who, but he made a big point of it once. I don't like it.
2: It's wrong.
0: Yeah, it's really wrong. That's, especially when he was mouthing off about it. Because he made enough money. Remember that speech? Remember that guy?
1: Yeah.
0: He went on and on about it. And it isn't right. But again, now I knew right there, if I have insurance needs... He's not getting my business. And that was kind of a nice little open eye, because I would have probably, had he not had that speech, with all the recommendations of the people around him, gone to that guy.
2: Are you going to send your friend Javier to that guy?
0: Never.
2: No.
0: I'm not going to give him recommendations. I'm not going to give him anything. So it hurts his business, essentially, right? Which is the good side. Well, then he got another thing. So I don't understand, letting your personal beliefs get in the way of your cake-making business. But evidently, it's a cake thing. Because this one worked the other way. So the lesbian sued the guy.
1: But that's how...
0: filed against him and made claims against him. He's on the news. He's the guy who won't make lesbian wedding cakes because it's again... Now this thing on NBC, I see. Three-year-old kid named Adolf Hitler Campbell celebrating his third birthday. Parents went in and get Adolf Hitler Campbell a little birthday cake. And guy's like, I'm not writing that on a cake. Like, come on, it's my son's name, Adolf Hitler Campbell. Write that down there on there. Happy birthday, Adolf Hitler Campbell.
2: Very proud.
1: And he wanted the cake in the form of a train car.
0: He didn't want anything special, Brady. It's just a regular cake. Happy birthday, Adolf Hitler.
2: Little gas chambers.
0: Yeah, it would have been great.
2: Fire shooting out of
0: it. Now, look, if you're making him build, a death camp out of delicious chocolate and fondant, that's different. I'm not going to build a
2: death
0: camp.
2: That's different. Why is it?
0: That's a death camp.
1: That's what I'm saying. Everyone has their...
0: Because my name's John. A guy's like, my son was killed by John Wayne Gacy. I won't make a cake. I mean, where does it stop? Adolf's still a name. Hitler's still a name. This kid didn't commit the atrocities. He's just named after the guy who did.
2: That's why I think we're better off as businesses if you just...
0: Just forget it.
2: Yeah, it's a business transaction.
0: But if they do come in and
2: put
0: say...
2: Put your beliefs in there.
0: If they do come in and say, I want to build a death camp cake, you might be against it. Charge extra.
2: Absolutely.
0: What's the matter with you? Build the death camp cake, no matter how much it hurts you internally, and charge extra.
1: But the problem, like I was saying, is if that cake maker makes that cake and that gets out, all of a sudden you could get labeled as, he's making
2: Well, you can answer that real easy.
0: I make everybody's cake. I don't put my beliefs in any of it. And here's the thing. You can't discriminate by race or belief of somebody that comes in and wants to order them. But you can discriminate on putting things on.

0: cake. Like, you know, there can't be a racist cake. But, like, if somebody's like...
1: But Adolf Hitler is not a bad word.
0: Exactly. But if black people came in and said, oh, we're joking around with this one. I want to have it say to my N-word, happy birthday and stuff. And he's like, well, I won't write that. Because the lady at Safeway, when I asked for... I was going to get Larry a cake for some reason.
1: What horrible thing were you going to put on that?
0: Well, I was going to have... it's a long story, but he was basically trying to... He was dating some girl with a boy's name. And I was going to get them a cake and have it delivered to their dinner. But I was going to have it, like, you know, say terrible, horrible F-words and things like that. And Lay's like, I'll give you the thing and you can write it, but I won't do it. I should have sued him. These are my beliefs,
2: You should be able to refuse that. If you're not going to write.
0: But what's the difference?
1: You know, can't you just come up with another excuse? It's a fine. Like, I can't do your cake because I'm so backed up.
0: Something's just lie.
1: It'll take me months.
0: Adolf Hitler Campbell cake?
3: Right, so the problem is honesty.
0: Yeah. Right. Honesty's the issue.
1: Come up with another excuse.
0: Honesty's the problem. You're absolutely right, Toledo. You're absolutely right. You can't discriminate against looking at him, but if Adolf Hitler Campbell wants his cake... And God damn it, you better have a good one coming his way, or you're making that cake for him. Even if you say, I'm Jewish. I don't care.
1: That's not going to work.
0: We really like the flow of the name. Yeah. We're totally against his beliefs. We just named him Adolf Hitler Campbell.
2: But I would, I don't think there's going to be any fallout if it's a Jewish cake company, and they're saying, we're not going to do that cake.
0: But why?
2: Because of that name.
0: What's the difference then between the Christian cake company saying that?
2: You know, it goes back to saying if it's your company and you don't want to make that cake, no matter what it is or something, it's tough.
0: I think it's the bed. I agree with that. I think it's the bed you make. But I do agree the other side that you're going to cause problems and it's going to be picketing. I think the bigger problem is here somebody named their kid Adolf Hitler Campbell and the hospital allowed it.
2: Let alone.
0: You can name your kid whatever you want. That's fine. But if you can name your kid Adolf Hitler Campbell. Cake companies have to kind of let that kid have his cake for crying out loud. He's got enough to worry about.
2: Why couldn't they just go with Z-Val, Zibbity-Bop, Bop-Bop?
0: Right.
1: Yeah, that would be much better.
0: Anything's better. Dumb mother is better than Adolf Hitler Campbell.
1: I don't know.
0: No, that's better.
1: I don't know.
0: At least you can laugh about it.
1: Yeah.
0: Try to find the humor in that.
1: I guess first I just go by dumb. I'm
0: yeah,
1: dumb.
0: Your first name's dumb. I'd rather be known as dumb than Adolf Hitler Campbell.
2: I mean, it's like, I don't know. Is it NFL when you want to put your name, your
0: they
2: personal name on it?
0: They discriminate at all. I try to get puss cake put on a guy.
2: Yeah.
0: They won't do it. I got a whole list of words you can't use. Yeah.
1: I don't know. My head hurts.
0: I know. It's too much discrimination. I think discrimination against discrimination has become its own form of discrimination. We need to just open the floodgates and let these races start screaming what they want. And go, okay, that guy's bad, that guy's bad.
1: I just don't deal with it.
0: I know.
1: Man.
0: And that's the problem. Apathy. And I agree with that, too. I agree with being apathetic towards it. But when Adolf Hitler Campbell can't have his own cake, I don't want to point to the cake company. I want to say, all right, let's talk to the parents a little bit.
2: Connie, is the Hitler cake done?
0: But it went against him. The whole ruling sided for the cake company on that one. So, other side for the lesbians, they got the push. They're going to get their lesbian wedding cake, and all the attention's going to go against the hateful cake owner. Same thing, really. It's just a different belief. I'm going to start cakes. Athey cakes are delicious.
1: Lesbians haven't killed millions of Jews.
0: No, you don't know that. Maybe they were all lesbians. It just hasn't come out yet.
3: See, and that's funny.
1: I must have missed that.
0: Whatever
1: genocide.
0: Happened to the Isle of Lesbos, Eric? There used to be the Isle of Lesbos, and now where is it? They killed everyone on there. Must have been Jews. I don't know. Yes, but neither did this little boy kill all these Jews.
1: Yeah.
0: You know, they just believe different than you.
3: You're right, though. It is a fine line because your gimmicky, you know, cake idea would probably work because you
2: could get
3: it's
2: away
3: a
2: with a lot
3: from,
2: more.
0: Right.
3: You know, it's a gimmick from the get go.
0: Yeah. We will turn down no good cake ideas. You want a little death camp? Shower nozzle? Some
3: You'd
0: skinny
3: have
0: people
3: that
0: on there?
3: Display,
0: yeah.
3: Right?
0: I would have it up on front.
1: As a businessman, that's what I would say.
0: Offensive cake.
1: I don't want to. I'll do anything.
0: I don't care. But I'm charging you extra if you make me do little dead people.
3: The Bukkake Bakery sells a ton of cakes.
0: The Bukkakery?
3: Yes, there you go.
0: I'm in. I don't think a Bukkake cake is to my liking.
3: No.
0: Thank you. And a little bukkake.
3: You'd send one to Larry, wouldn't you?
0: Oh, yeah, I'd send a bukkake. I'd be sending those out every day. There'd be bouquets of them. Bukkakes. tons of bukkake. What's all over this? Well, we start with a nice chocolate base, a little German chocolate in the center, and then we fondant, your choice, and then everybody kerms on it. Huh? What's that last part? Can we cut that out? No, it wouldn't be a bukkake.
2: Or we're on Holmberg for the bukkake.
0: Yeah, kerm cakes.
3: Kermy cakes.
1: Or couldn't you have it go the other way and just have a bunch of little cupcakes, bukkake cupcakes, and then they explode on people?
0: Oh, that'd be good, like freshen up gum.
3: There you go.
0: But you had to eat them all at once.
1: All right, everybody, go.
0: Yeah, go. Eat your cakes.
2: You got your Fudgy the Thai Hooker cake?
4: Welcome to Kerm Cakes. I'm Tom Carvel for Adult Kerm Cakes.
0: Whatever. Just stop it. Stop making your beliefs matter. Just make my cake. I named my son Adolf Hitler. That's none of your business.
1: Yeah, I make don't him care a cake. About your beliefs.
0: He's already got enough problems. You don't need the cake company coming down.
1: I just want your money.
0: Right. Would you, if they said, okay, my son, it's his birthday this weekend, we would very much like the whole staff to come sing at Porkopolis. Happy birthday. What's his name? Adolf Hitler Campbell.
1: Well, now, in the restaurant, I ain't got an issue.
0: Then what? I'm singing.
2: It's a fine line.
0: I'm singing solo if they want me.
1: Man, these are a lot of issues.
2: If that's the kid's name, you know, again, I can feel what the cake company's going through of the backlash from saying, uh-oh, if I make that cake, then does it...
1: You can't sing because what if you got an old Jewish couple?
0: Because I would sing this. I would say, happy birthday, Adolf Hitler Campbell and his horrible, horrible family. Happy birthday, they're Jews. No?
1: Just to make everything.
0: And everybody would be like, good Lord. Why is this happening?
1: Mazel tov.
0: The kid's name's Adolf Hitler Campbell. I didn't name him. But point and laugh at these people on the way out. Anyway, that's what we need more of. Honesty to point and laugh at the weirdos.
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J-E-R-I-C-H-O, Jericho. You can do this. You've got an hour to figure it out. 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
1: I did see another story that won't make Brett laugh. That was very interesting, and they showed there was an ad in a magazine 30 years ago that basically said in 30 years they were talking about an investment firm said in 30 years a burger's going to cost a burger and fries will be $16, your application will be $12,500, and your average car will be $65,000. And everybody back then went, it's not even the inflation rate, that can't happen. Like, that average truck today is $64,700, the average truck. Average car is $48,000.
2: Yeah, 48 or 49.
1: You know how much it was 30 years ago? This is what shocked me. The average car in 1995. Take a shot.
2: 30 years ago?
1: Yeah.
2: $20,000.
3: I'll up him on 25.
1: 16. Because you got to remember there was a bunch of like $4,000 options, like really cruddy ones. So the most expensive, 20 was probably your average middle. Like, you know what I mean? You get rid of the low, you get rid of the high, and then you start working into that. 16 to 30 was, because I remember my parents bought a car in the 90s and it was like $31,000. And people were like, you're out of your mind.
2: Decked out.
1: It was full. It was a Jeep. It was full.
3: I think my dad in 93 bought his 93 Cobra, which were limited edition Mustangs for like 21. 20,
1: it's crazy. Well, my first Jeep, and this is going, and then, so then it kind of dawned on me, I'm now at that age where I can go back and go, when I was a boy.
3: Oh, yeah.
1: That, I always used to make fun of that. That was a nickel. And my grandma used to say that. I remember talking to my ex-wife's grandparents, and I told them how much we were renting the house for in Pasadena. And it was the year 2000. And his name was Jack McKinney.
4: He was real soft voice, and he'd talk real slow.
1: But he was all there.
4: So what did you get the house for?
1: Now, he had a house in Ventura, California. On a hill that was by Two Tree Hill. It used to be Five Tree Hill, but a bunch of vandals cut three of them down. So it was this really cool giant mountain with two big trees sitting on top of it. So we sat at the base of that. Now, one of the windows was the ocean. It's kind of far off, but ocean views.
4: How much do you pay a month for that?
1: I said, well, right now, and keep in mind it's the year 2000, we're at $19.50 a month. Pretty high for rent. And he goes,
4: how much space is in that home?
1: That's a 1,400 square foot house.
4: Is it a big lot?
1: No, it's a postage stamp. We have nothing.
4: You know how much I bought this house for?
1: I don't want to hear it, old man.
3: You're going to piss me off.
1: And he goes,
4: We took about a year to save for it, and we got it for $3,700.
1: And I'm like, a whole house, you piece of shit. I was so mad at him. And then I realized in the year 2000, he was talking about a home in 1940. So the gap is pretty huge. But he got it for $3,600 because the city didn't even exist. He was like one of the first people that bought it. And he stayed in the damn thing till that. He died in that thing years later. Unbelievable. So you start looking at that and you hear old people saying, it used to cost this,
2: that. Okay, 1987, I bought my first new car, Ford Tempo.
1: Ooh.
2: Coupe.
1: Oh. You were trying to not get laid.
2: $8,750.
1: Yeah, my first Jeep, my dad
2: brand
1: bought,
2: new.
1: My dad bought it in 1986, let my sister drive it for a little while. And it was absolutely brand new, Jeep CJ7, and it was $7,100. Brand new. It had nothing in it, which is what I loved about it. And
3: what are Jeeps now? I mean, I know they're stupid.
1: Look, that's the one thing that's keeping me from wanting a new Jeep. I like them a lot, but to get anything on them, you're in 75. It's crazy. And then if you want to get it, like,
3: well, put wheels on it,
1: stuff,
3: lift it, and
1: they do
3: else.
1: A good job of making them off the lot bigger. They used to just give you, you know, donut tires and, like, go get them, and it's leaf spring suspension and terrible stuff like that. And then you'd have to go shocks and all that. You'd put another $2,000 or $3,000 into it, which was half the price of the car. It's crazy, and that's why they always said they held their value so well, is because you bought it for $7,000, you could sell it for $12,000, you know, because you added some stuff into it. So now that's not good. Jeeps right now, it's going to be $80,000, and I just don't have the, I don't know, something about the way I am, and that's my age going back on. I don't think I can justify buying a Jeep for $80,000, even though they're worth it because they're loaded with stuff. It's weird, but yeah, now I'm at that age where. My dad always tells me his first house he bought was $19,000, and that was 1974. $19,000. And then it went up, like, he was so happy because it went up to like 27, 30 by the time he sold it. It was like 35,000. It's like, we made a killing on that thing.
3: My dad told me when we bought our house in Mesa, 79 or something like that, 78. I think he said it was like 40.
1: Yeah, it's crazy.
3: 45. And then when I told him how much we paid for our house in Dobson Ranch, he's like, what?
1: I know.
2: 25,000.
3: Too many zeros on there.
1: House. Yeah, 25 grand that's for your place.
2: Probably 4,000 square feet.
1: Huge.
3: Yeah, that's big.
1: That's huge. It's insane. Yeah, my parents' house was, I think, maybe 1,300, 1,400 square feet in Lowell, Indiana.
2: Here's the tempo.
1: You bought it with you and cars.
2: Ford Tempo Sport?
1: You had, and still to this day, although you've stepped it up nicely with these families, you've been buying awful cars a lot. That is not a good first car to own.
3: The Outback, what was the one with the concert seating?
2: That's a salesmobile, that's what that was.
1: That is a dry vagina mobile. That is sand.
2: Sports silver, when I'd show up with carpet samples.
1: Oh, man. Yeah, you were doing everything you could to not get laid. I pulled in the new Ford sand panties. You might have seen me pull up and all the ladies ran away. Yeah, that is not a... You were not... You get a date, you pull up to that girl's house, she's like, oh, he's awful.
3: I'm bloated.
1: Yeah, I'm really bloated. And my period started like heavy flow. Also, I'm a lesbian also. Ford Tempo. What were your other options?
3: And you bought it new?
1: A horse?
2: Yeah, it was new.
1: You lost half the value of driving off the lot in a Ford Tempo. Yeah.
2: Oh, yeah.
1: Nobody went with you that day, did they?
3: I can see if it was a hand-me-down car. Yeah. Like, it was Todd's old car. Here you go. Take this.
1: Well,
3: I
1: had a great deal on it. He bought a brand-new Ford Tempo. Oh,
2: I had my college mobile.
1: But that was
2: 19th. It was a Buick Skylark.
1: Good Christ.
2: Sunroof.
1: Why were you always 63?
2: Loaded with the pillow top seats, the Brome edition.
1: It's any wonder all he did was dry hump anybody till he was 30. And those poor girls were just trapped underneath him. Yeah, why in the world would you seek out a Ford Tempo? I've seen you do this before. There's something about you in cars where you get your eye on something awful.
2: Yeah, I didn't shop too often. I just went in there and...
1: You liked wagons. Yeah. I knew that about you, like way back in the day when you bought that Outback and you said...
2: Oh, he's been a wagon guy.
1: Like, that's what... Not yet. Like, you're a strapping young man, single.
2: I had to come from my dad.
1: Who liked wagons. But of course
2: he did. The company car would always be a wagon. And then he got
1: loved wagons. And then you went out and bought that Outback. And were you upset when Jim Wilson and I got out of the car and saw you get out of that green Outback and we started laughing?
2: No.
1: And you had just purchased it and we thought you were kidding.
2: No, because I knew it was a sweet ride.
1: No, it wasn't a sweet ride. It wasn't at all. We literally got out of the car. You liked it? And he said that. But we thought he was kidding. Sweet ride! I'm like, when does your car get out of the shop? And that gave you that thing. No, I just got it. Do you have Nager's disease? No, this is my car. I'm serious. Like, no, I know, but when do you give it back? Because like, this is not. No, I'm driving this. I purchased it with hard-earned money.
2: Got to go pick up the Indigo girls.
1: And then he said the thing that made Jim and I realize he's serious.
2: It's got two moonroofs.
1: Like, we were crazy. there's only one moon. What do you need two windows for it for?
2: Weather band.
1: It's got a weather band in there. It tells you the weather all the time. Yeah, you're in Arizona. It's hot. You're not going to need that.
3: What's the worst car you bought?
1: That's it.
3: That
1: and maybe the original Avalanche that was made of plastic.
2: I think.
1: The Honda Element. That thing was horrible.
2: That was Ronnie's.
1: You drove that an awful lot because she hated it the second it came home.
2: No, she loved that car.
1: Driving it a lot.
2: Not a lot. I'm like, you want to get that.
1: I was in that a lot because you took it
2: only
1: to
2: only one time you were in it.
1: BS. We took it to lunch a bunch because every time you drove it, we wanted to be in the joke car because it had stadium seating. We still don't understand that.
2: Because
1: I sat in the back of that.
2: A lot. No way.
1: At least 7 or 8 times I was in the back seat of that car giggling and laughing when we drove to lunch.
2: Because she just didn't, Avalanche was too big for her.
1: Yeah, the Avalanche, wait, so she just didn't
2: that's
1: like
2: why
1: car.
2: I didn't, you know.
1: That
2: unless...
1: thing was awful. That was a bad one. That was a dumb purchase, and the Outback was probably a dumb purchase. The Honda Element.
2: The toaster was.
1: Honda Element was one slight, barely. I mean, just if it was a photo finish of bad cars, it was one ahead of the Pontiac Aztec, I'm shocked you didn't end up with. And thank God that big giant guy that worked with us named Double D bought a Pontiac Aztec, and you heard the ridicule.
2: He loved it.
1: You heard the ridicule before.
2: He and Bobby.
1: You could get it, yeah, because the back end of that thing turned into a tent. And I thought, this has Brady written all over it. That would have been a feature.
2: Surprised me at one time you were going after that Tesla truck.
1: Yeah, because I told you why. I know they're ugly, but it harkens back to the. If it was a toy when I was a kid, I'd have wanted it. And now I'm a kid as an adult, and they built 70s futuristic toys as real cars. I want to play with that. Then the price tag hits you, and you're like, I'm not spending. If this thing
2: I'm
1: is,
2: not playing
1: I'm
2: not, with
1: I'm
2: that.
1: I'm not playing for $130,000. I'm not playing with that giant silly toy. I still see him on there, and I'm like, oh, if that was just a little toy, 7-year-old John Holmberg would have been crying at the drugstore or toy store that my mom would not buy that for me.
2: Now put that back.
1: Put it back. I'm not. I want this all bad.
3: Now that you see him all the time, are you regretting the decision, or are you happy now?
1: 7-year-old me still goes, God, that's cool. Like 7-year-old me, and I don't think they're good looking at all. I just want to play with it. I want to push it around. And then you realize I could drive it. So I said, screw it. Listen to your inner you. And then I saw the price tag. I'm like, that's just dumb. But it's still smarter than a Ford Tempo.
2: No way.
1: Yeah, no way.
2: Practical.
1: Yeah, dumb. That's the last thing you need to be in your 20s is practical. Yeah, the sport. It had a little extra in it.
2: 4 liters got a banger in it. Sport mode. Me. Parlayed that into the Isuzu space cab pickup truck.
3: Oh, my God. Well, how did you ever get laid when you were young?
1: He didn't.
3: What year was that Tempo? Let's pull this up.
2: 87 silver.
1: Oh, they were off. It was the K car with a little curve on it. They were the answer to Chrysler kicking everybody's ass. The Tempo came out. It was that same thing as the. We just have to make this basic. It was the original Altima came out around then, and they started all that stuff and those terrible kind of just gray, like almost like Russian cars. All the roads were filled with the same basic car. Yeah, there was nothing good about that. You're looking at a picture of it. That's terrible.
3: I'm trying to find it.
1: Yeah, first cars are usually something that isn't that practical, but kind of cool because you're still developing who you are. You knew then.
2: I'm a 63-year-old man. I got a car that says so.
1: Yeah, nothing about that was eye-catching. Oh, my God, Brady, you purchased that off the lot?
2: That wasn't it.
1: It's pretty close to the ones I remember. That's a Ford Tempo. You say that's
2: probably the closest one.
1: That's
2: right
1: an 87.
2: There,
1: that's the newer
3: the 87
1: model.
3: Interior. You said 87, right?
2: Yeah, but that's still
3: there's
2: the one.
3: Nice
2: that
3: interior
2: was it right there. There? I think that one. Yep, that's it.
1: Sweet. You purchased that with your own money, without being dared or
2: dating
1: having
2: Turismo.
1: Having lost a bet. I love that somewhere out there is a bunch of incels that have started the Tempo Archives page.
3: There's the Mercury version.
1: The Mercury Topaz was the same car. Yeah. And it was, remember the Mustang was the exact same body design? Yeah. That Ford ruined all their cars in the mid-80s. All of them. And Brady wanted one. Good Christ, that's an ugly car. You may have, I didn't know you had that.
2: It was the fastest four-cylinder.
1: No, it wasn't. No, it wasn't. It wasn't. Just downhill with you in the driver's seat.
2: And it was a four-speed.
1: It was a stick shift?
2: Yeah.
1: Oh, my God. Carpet sales not too good that year.
3: Man, you should...
2: We spun it right to the Isuzu.
3: Had to put a few more hours into KISS 1230 and sold some more job fair. Yeah,
1: that was back when he was selling floors to people. Rugs and
3: there
1: wood.
3: You go.
1: There it is. Oh, somebody put some spoilers on it. That is uglier than your Outback. You should have gotten
3: the
1: an Outback.
3: The original Hellcat.
1: You'd have been a much cooler lesbian. The Tempo was for lesbians in the 80s, and Brady swung that around in the late 90s, got another lesbian car. Good Lord. Hey, John, it seems Brady loved the Taylor Swift of cars in the 80s. It was. She's the Taylor Swift of cars. Yes, it gets you where you're going, but I don't get it. I don't get why so many of them are selling. It's okay. But if you were going out with friends and stuff, and like, we're going to go out tonight to bars, and well, I know you didn't do a lot of that, but you go out to like pick up broads or go out on single guy night, none of your friends were like, let's take the Tempo. Never.
2: Too often.
1: No, you didn't pile the dudes in the Tempo on a fun night.
2: More than you think.
1: No, once is more than I think.
2: Or I'm driving the other car.
1: What's the other car?
2: Who's ever a car?
1: Oh, yeah, that's what I'm saying. A cool guy's car. Yeah.
3: Here, we can pick you one up here, Brady.
1: You want a Ford Tempo?
3: $3,600.
1: Hey, they've only dropped
3: 90. It's a newer one.
1: Only dropped in value $3,000.
2: Yeah, that's no Tempo Sport.
1: Yes, it is. Exactly. And I like it. They didn't even try to put, like, hubcaps on the wheels. They just said, leave it. That is the ugliest vehicle I've ever seen. I think it's got a Christmas tree air freshener in it. Did yours have that, too? Did it come with that?
2: 90 base cab Isuzu.
3: 90
1: man.
3: Base cab. Okay.
1: I like that you call it an Isuzu. That's also somebody.
2: Isuzu.
1: Somebody who's 63. That's an Isuzu.
2: One of them Italian.
1: One of them Jap-Italian fixtures. Isuzu. Yeah. The space cab. What was the great feature of the space cab?
2: No,
1: it had the oh my God. You were a lesbian for almost 20 years. You had an Isuzu space cab? I remember those.
2: The difference was, it was blue. It was navy.
1: You didn't
2: blue.
1: Have the gray, kick-ass gray two-tone?
2: I did. I had the blue.
1: Oh, but it had the gray on the bottom.
2: Yeah.
1: The awful Royal Smurf blue? No. Or it was that weird sky blue that you were driving a couple weeks ago.
2: Blue.
1: But was it royal blue or space blue? What was sky blue? What are we looking at?
2: Kind of a...
1: Lesbian blue? That's what I'm guessing.
3: That's what I'm going with.
1: Yeah, lesbian blue is not a phrase.
2: It wasn't a delicate shade of... blue.
1: Smurf blue.
2: Metallic navy, maybe.
3: Like that blue?
1: Yeah.
2: No.
1: No? Too dark on that one? Too blue?
2: That's too blue. Yep.
1: Oh, man.
2: There.
1: Oh, that. I see which one it was. Scroll.
2: That's it, yep.
1: That's awful. Yeah, I would expect a man in overalls who's about 71 to climb out of that. not a man in his mid-20s kicking ass selling carpets.
4: I'm a college graduate.
1: I see your parents wasted all their money.
2: Yep. Loaded that baby up and drove from Milwaukee to Arizona.
1: And then lesbians stole it.
2: I was downtown and I got stolen.
1: Did it get stolen?
2: No.
1: Oh. And then your next car was probably we're getting close to the Outback. You spun cars a lot though. Used to get
3: you can see why.
1: I understand. I mean, yeah. All the ridicule you go.
4: I don't know why people I'm turning a lot of heads with this. I'm getting too much attention. I better get a new one.
2: That went to the. Then it went to Mazda 626 5-door turbo.
1: You got a hatchback girl car in the early 90s.
2: 4-door.
1: You said 5-door.
2: Yeah, well, because of the back
1: that fifth hatchback thing.
2: They called that
1: hatchback.
2: The fifth door.
1: It was well, they called it that because it was selling a man a hatchback. Well,
2: that would have been a 91, maybe something like that, or.
1: Even the Mazda dealer was like, so we're going to throw in a baby seat for free since we're...
4: I don't have any kids.
1: What the f*** do you want this car for?
4: Well, it's because it's cool.
1: No, it's not. I sell these and I know it's not cool. The Mazda 626 with
2: yeah,
1: a fifth door because the whole back end lifted up.
2: It was
1: up
2: white.
1: So you could
2: got
1: escape.
2: Got a smoking deal from Armin Verdun.
3: I would hope so.
1: I would hope you got a deal where it was almost free.
3: There it is.
1: Another lesbian vehicle.
2: It was more tricked out.
1: Was it?
2: Kind of like that blue one in the corner.
1: You know how they trick those out most of the time? The fish air fresheners, and then like in the back, they see how many lesbians they can stack
2: surprisingly
1: in.
2: Surprisingly quick.
1: Yeah. To speed up.
2: Had that rotary engine with a turbo.
1: You started poorly with your car selections right off the bat. What's the worst car you've ever had?
3: I think I had an 83 Datsun pickup truck and it was all brown.
1: Well, you bought an old beater.
3: Yeah.
1: But those are, when they're old and goofy, it's like there's nothing you can do about it. They're supposed to suck.
3: I think that was my second, no, it was my third car. Yeah. First car was a 64 Fairlane. Oh, I had an 81 Volkswagen Rabbit pickup truck.
1: Wow. Yeah, you were buying cars to be funny. Brady was doing it and didn't know it. You both bought hilarious cars and you didn't know it. Yeah, my dumb one was trading that Jeep CJ7 in for a 1990 Ford Bronco 2. Yeah, that was my lesbian.
3: If it was a regular Bronco, I'd be all right.
1: Regular Bronco was fine. Even then, the Bronco 2 was like, all right. And it was sandalwood brown. It was
3: had the back windows wrapped
1: up the
3: roof.
1: Side. Oh. It was a horrendous lesbian vehicle. And oddly enough, my dad made the deal that we get this and I'll help you with it, but I get to use it. That was the deal with the Jeep, too, but he never did. I get to take it hunting and stuff. I'm like, okay. And so we always kind of had a deal. Where if I got a car and he helped me with it, if he took it, it was his for hunting or outdoorsy stuff. So he's like, I'm going down to Mexico with Scott and Ron and the wives. And I want to take your Bronco. I'm like, okay. The dickhead bought side street shrimp on the way back.
3: Yeah.
1: And the
2: Rocky
1: cooler
2: Point.
1: Leaked. The cooler leaked.
3: He got his attention now.
1: Cool. Yeah, no, Brady wants to play this. And the cooler leaked all over the carpet in the back. And he left it there. He didn't clean it. So he comes back, parks it in the driveway, hits the couch. What a weekend. And it's 150 outside. I didn't know he'd spilled shrimp juice throughout the entire thing. Then it was an official lesbian car. You could not. It smelled. I'd rather have a person die in my car than what he did to it. And I told him, like, if I ever did this to your car, you'd kill me. Watch your mouth. And I'm like, I didn't say anything bad. I'm just saying you shrimped my vehicle. And now you're telling me I have, it's my responsibility to clean it. You're goddamn right. And he was, and he just dug his heels in on how wrong he was. He still, you know what? I need to call him. He still never apologized for that. He took my, I had a big red Dodge Ram truck and he wanted to move some stuff. Can I borrow the truck? I'm like, yeah.
3: Good.
1: And he co-signed for that one for me. That was when I was like 23.
3: So you had to at that point.
1: Yeah, yeah. So I'm like, anything you need, you've been great. You know, and this is, I've had the truck for 3 or 4 years at this point.
3: Sure.
1: And he takes his stupid, those straps that tighten up.
3: Yeah, tie-down straps, yeah.
1: And he put them into the little hooks in the tie-down, in the bed of the truck. And he's tightening them so much that it's, the metal is bending the square that you put the thing in. I'm like, hey, you're bending it.
3: It's a truck. What's the matter with you?
1: Like, I don't want it all dinged up. You would kill me if I did this. Watch your mouth. What are you talking about? Watch my mouth. You're wrecking my car. And he puts it right back. And I told my mom at the time, hey, what's the deal here? He just dented my car. Remember the time that I didn't wash the tires right and I wasn't allowed to drive ever again? You're not going to drive till you're 18, leaving my car looking like that. All I did was, I accidentally scratched his work truck.
2: The El Camino?
1: No, the El Camino was not a work truck. Okay. That was sweet. He used to get pickup trucks for work. He had the option of getting, executive wagons and, like, nice cars. He always took the work truck. And I scratched the back of it once with rivets in my pants.
3: You go sitting on the back of the thing. You're sliding around with your goddamn sissy pants with the rivets and the weird. And you got to look at what you did.
1: I'm like, I'm sorry. I didn't know they would do that.
3: Well, you're never going to drive again. I'm like, I'm 14. You're not driving until you're 18, at least.
1: Because I scratched
2: your... How do you know how to respect a car?
1: I scratched your construction work truck.
3: Yep.
1: Meanwhile, he's tightening that thing up. The truck is buckling. Cause, I mean, I think it's tight enough. I think you've smashed the entire payload.
3: It's a truck.
1: He looks at me like, I'm the idiot. I'm calling him later today. Hey, I need two apologies out of you. One, you shrimped my Bronco and turned my lesbian car into super lesbian car.
3: You didn't need anything. You weren't getting laid.
1: I'm like, yeah, I know. I didn't need any help not getting laid.
3: What? Who told you about that? You did. There's a leak in it.
1: Terrible.
5: So he was real picky with his vehicles then.
1: He was picky with his cars.
5: Right.
1: He'd wreck yours and bring it back. Something's wrong with it. He took it for my Jeep CJ7 four-wheeling once and busted something. Came back. Something's wrong with your car. I'm like, well, it wasn't when you took it.
3: Yep. Nope. On the way up, I noticed.
1: No, you didn't.
3: Yeah. No, it was bad going up. You got to take better care of that thing.
1: Like, did you make it there and back?
3: Yep.
1: Then nothing's wrong with it. What'd you break?
3: I didn't.
1: His buddy Larry was in the car with him. Your dad smashed into something pretty hard up there. I'm like, four-wheeling. He's not real good at what he's doing. Like, he hit something that's underneath. I think you got an oil pan leak. Sure enough, I take it to the dealership. Like, yeah, you hit something under here. And I'm like, yeah, that must have happened way before my dad took it up the Lake Chevron and ruined it on a hill. Now, this is definitely a rock. I went back and I'm like, well, you hit something when you were four-wheeling.
3: No. It was like that.
1: Like he was a Jedi. Piece of garbage. I'm now mad at my dad for Brady's terrible car choices.
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1: It's John Holmberg here from the Morning Sickness, and I want to sleep with you on a boring mattress. 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
16: Valley weather, happy Friday. Today's a sunny day, high 100, partly cloudy this evening, overnight low 82. And that's Friday's Valley weather.
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1: Hey, it's John Holmberg here from The Morning Sickness for TV's Doug Hopkins of My Home Group and DougHopkins.com. I want to take a second this week and thank my friend Doug for being involved with the Heatstroke Open. You guys hear me talk about Doug all the time, and obviously he's a client of the show, but there's a difference between somebody who buys commercials and somebody who actually shows up and becomes part of what we do, and TV's Doug Hopkins does that. Heatstroke Open is one of those events where you really get to see who understands our audience, who wants to hang out with you guys and have some fun and support the insanity instead of just slapping their name on a banner somewhere, and Doug has always understood it. 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
1: 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Jericho. 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
1: One of those slammed
2: tempo or something.
1: Yeah, like the little Hondas that
3: 87
1: they dropped.
3: Ford
1: an 87
3: tempo.
1: Ford tempo. Never mind, you're not getting blown in that. Never mind.
3: Now you're talking.
1: And we know from experience that there's never been. You know what's never happened? I think the world would come to an end if there was Roadhead in a tempo between a man and a woman. I'm sure it's happened. I don't think it's ever happened. You never got that in a tempo. Don't look at the ceiling tiles.
3: No,
1: I know the answer.
3: But I went out on a lot of dates in the tempo.
1: Yeah, I bet once with each of them.
3: A lot of dates.
1: Yeah, a lot of single dates. And even weird, after first date, she gets in the car and just looks at him. I don't think this is working.
3: Wait, where are you going?
1: Brady blew it every time because the girl would get in his Ford tempo and go, I don't think this is working.
3: What are you talking about? It's a tempo. It'll start right up. No, the relationship. Oh, yeah, no, probably not. I drive a tempo. Never accuse this car of not working. It is reliable.
4: I made a mix for you.
3: Celebrate me home. Yeah, celebrate me to my house, my front door, and don't walk me up. In fact, park two houses down. I don't want people to see me getting out of a tempo.
1: Do they still make the tempo?
4: No,
1: because Ford learned their lesson.
4: Sunroof. I could hamster in it.
1: Yeah. A bunch of gray, faceless blob people went up. I would like a Ford Tempo to match my personality.
3: Is this Kenny Loggins? Give me your number, please. Isn't this beautiful, thinking about me? Just drop me off here. I'll walk. It's a bad neighborhood. I don't care. I'd rather get raped by somebody out there than you in here. I'm going to take the Desert Sky train home.
1: Yeah, she's at, she's
4: whoa, what are you doing? No eating in the car.
1: And then
3: That's for me.
1: There was a no eating in the car rule because that's Brady's bag.
3: Get your hands out of there. What are you doing? You don't allow eating in the car? Well, not you. I didn't buy this for you.
4: Mess my interior up.
3: How do you think the date's going? Slowly.
1: How many times after she got out of the tempo did she go right to the phone and call a friend?
3: Why did you set me up with that thing? What do you mean Brady's a good guy? He has a tempo. Oh, my God, he still drives that car?
4: I grew up.
3: I'm so sorry.
4: Never forgot the sound when she'd get up out of the seat and you hear those beads rattling.
1: The beaded seats? Because you were like a Mideast taxi driver? Did you have beaded seat cover?
4: No.
1: I was going to say, that would be the only thing that makes the tempo work. Probably add value to a tempo.
2: Did it have those automatic seat belts, too, that went up and over?
1: What's that?
4: I think it did. Remember those? You close the door.
1: Yeah. Close the door and it would attack you.
4: Yeah. You're sealed in.
1: Yep. It would attack you with the car because they were attached to the door. Oh, they were the worst. So how many times when you went on a date does the first

0: questions. Hey, thanks for picking me up. And then she looked around and went, so what do you do for a living? Guess she was worried the next day. Well, I'm kind of between jobs right now, which explains the tempo. You know, got to keep a slow tempo, a steady pace, and that's what the car kind of represents. You might want to look in the back seat and pick out a rug option later for munching. Because I drive a lesbian's vehicle and I sell carpet out of it. Irony.
1: Tile, wood, you name it, we lay it.
0: You name it, we'll lay it. I know I'm not going to lay you, though, so let's take a look at these floors.
1: 1-800-588-2300-EMPIRE.
0: Empire.
2: Call today.
0: Will somebody with a tempo come to my house? Because then I know I'm getting a good deal.
1: Brady with Gerlach floors.
3: That had to be a nightmare. You were Herb Tarlick.
1: You were some Red Wigglers, too.
0: Mid-20s in those plaid pants hopping out of a tempo. You know how many people saw
1: quad
0: you?
1: Quad-colored corduroys.
0: I'm telling you right now.
3: Oh, yeah, with patchy corduroys.
0: How many people saw Brady standing there with a drink in their hands walking up to their house with that weird catalog of carpet samples that's huge as he gets out of his in his red suit, and the guy in the window just goes, oh no, honey, don't answer it. Some salesman's coming to the door with carpet samples. He just got out of a Ford Tempo. We don't want anything to do with it.
1: Luckily, I was right up to the door.
0: Brady in his
1: oh, here's even a better
0: suit.
1: One.
0: Did you wear the suits? It's Midwest. You had to wear a suit to do the sales.
1: I would wear usually just a shirt and tie, but I'm going out hilarious. On, it was commercial. So it was construction sites. And
0: they still never wanted. Oh, the worst
1: companies
0: pulling a tempo up to a construction site. Oof.
3: You were a lesbian.
1: Look at this guy.
0: Yeah.
1: City
3: what
1: boy.
3: The
0: nobody said city boy to your Ford Tempo. You have a delusion in your head.
3: Look at that fat little dyke over there with the carpets in her hand. She must be hungry for lunch.
0: I'm not a girl. I just drive a Ford Tempo and I'm shaped like a lesbian. Want to buy some rugs?
3: Told you that was a lesbian.
0: How long did you sell rugs?
1: Year.
0: Just a year? Because then you had
1: a little over.
0: This is a nightmare.
1: Yeah.
0: Not fun.
1: It was, you could definitely make some money in it. I mean, you get flooring.
4: Why were you driving a Tempo?
1: So you get flooring.
0: I know you couldn't because you had a Ford Tempo to prove your point is moot.
5: You make a lot of money. Get yourself into a nice Tempo, maybe two.
0: Yeah, you can't make a lot of money on it and say that I drove a Ford Tempo while I did. What was the top salesman driving? A Tempo SS?
1: BMW 7 Series.
0: No kidding. He owned the company, though.
1: Yeah.
0: Yeah, okay. That's not the top salesman. That's the owner. That's different.
1: Top salesman was driving a Ford Tempo.
0: It was you. I mean, you can't make a lot of money in it. Stop saying stupid things.
4: Christ, what was the bottom feeder? Yeah, riding a Schwinn?
0: He had a tricycle and a catalog of used wood flooring.
3: Times are tight. Sure could use your business. This is our Slump Buster summer sale.
1: No good leads.
3: I got no. You send me to Patel? Why don't I just bring them a bucket of dirt? Because that's what they want is a floor.
5: I sold to the Patels. I got them a nice new floor of dirt.
0: Don't tell people you can make a lot of money in it. No, you can't. You had a Ford Tempo. And you quit in a year.
1: I didn't stick around enough.
0: You quit in a year. Nope. You were the top salesman the first year you were there.
1: Yeah, because there was one other guy.
0: Right. And he couldn't beat the new guy.
1: Yeah.
0: Right.
5: Get out there and sell carpet, Brady! It's the Slump Buster sale of summer!
0: Yeah. You just... Ford Tempo, is it you're driving around?
5: Yeah, I guess I'm leading in the clubhouse there.
1: Pulling up my lederhosen.
3: Brady.
5: What is it there, Walt? Second place salesman at garlic flooring?
1: Gerlach.
3: Can you come over here and help me twist start my engine here on the Model T? I got to get these samples over there to that new house.
5: I don't like that little crank on the front of your car. That's silly.
1: Need this contract, man. I got five kids.
3: Pour in some pure alcohol. That's the only thing this runs on.
5: It's on fire.
3: That means it's working. Keep going.
0: You can make a lot of money in it. Brett hit you immediately. No, you can't. You drove a Tempo. Brady lies to himself that everything he did was okay. That was a bad choice. A lot of them, all in a bunch. How did you get the... Who put your dad? Knew the owner.
1: Gotcha. No, the owner came up to me because he knew, he knew my dad. Right. He was my football coach.
3: And your
1: dad.
3: And
1: he's like, and my family had a business in the air conditioning, worked with a lot of contractors.
3: Sure.
1: He's like, you get in the door and...
3: So like I said, he knew your dad.
4: Yep. Your dad knew, got you in there.
1: He knew me. More
4: than he knew you, but your dad probably said,
3: sure, it'd be nice to get that kid in a job.
6: Does he know about floors?
3: I think we all do. I don't think that's something that escapes anyone.
6: Well, that's easy then. If he knows what the ground is, he can sell flooring.
1: You just get me in the door. I'll do the rest from there.
3: Ready?
1: Now.
3: My name is Bob Gerlich, and I want you to be my top salesman. Are you familiar with the ground?
5: What do you mean?
3: Jesus, this is going to be a tough one. You know the thing you stand on.
5: Oh, yeah, I know about that.
3: Don't you love when it's cushy?
5: I guess.
3: Well, you can be the one that gives that gift to everyone. Do you want to sell flooring to the ground?
5: Hot dog!
3: I could get you in a brand new Ford Tempo by the end of the year.
5: Holy smokes, I'll be a Rockefeller.
1: The timing was perfect when he talked to me.
3: You were broke.
1: I was cutting the grass at home, just graduated. What are you doing?
3: College boy cutting grass.
4: Yeah, tempo payments to make.
1: Didn't get the tempo yet.
3: He didn't have $13 a month.
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13: Valley weather. Happy Friday. Today's a sunny day. High 100. Partly cloudy this evening. Overnight low 82. And that's Friday's Valley weather.
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0: I was I had a great lunch yesterday. Matt Komen, who runs the comedy clubs, wanted to meet yesterday. So our sales lady, Jen, Gardner, me, and Matt met at Trevor's over here on Indian School. And we're just chatting away. And the waitress comes over and starts talking to us about some stuff. And back and forth we go. And she's kind of funny. So the whole thing's funny. Komen shows up, sits down at the table. And she and the waitress said something to me, and I'm like, "You wouldn't say that to me if I wasn't Jewish." And she goes, "Oh my God, you're Jewish?" And I said, "No." And then she said something, and I said, "But he is." And I point to Komen because he actually is Jewish. So the jokes were flying around the table, and she without missing a beat, turns to Komen and goes, "Do you know about coin shaving?" And Komen's like, "What?" And I'm like, "Oh, now you're talking his language. You said coin. He's interested." So she starts to talk about, well, she said, do you know why there are ridges on the edges of coins? And I didn't. And I'm like, I have no idea. So I'm like, so people who are like sight or something, they can feel the difference between a nickel and a quarter. And I'm like, but a dime would be like size would be the thing. And she goes, no, back in the day when they made, this is exactly what she said. She goes, back in the day when they made coins out of precious metals, Jews would clip it off. She said this to us, and she wasn't being racist. She was just telling the story, and we were joking, and I said, you need to tell that story over there, and I would do the point, you know, the Elon Musk point. She goes, no, it's not mean, and so it just sounded, so evidently, they would, you know, trim off the edges of coins and take the shavings and sell them, because they were worth something. They were like actual platinum or
1: silver,
0: and yeah, all that stuff. So they would do the edges, so they put ridges on it so you couldn't F with the edges of the coin and shrink them down a little bit by shaving them. We didn't know what it was called and stuff like that. So she leaves and comes back, and I'm like, oh, look who's back. And I give her the salute again. It was just playful fun. The table next to us writes on the back of their bill. And she comes back to the table. She goes, look what the table next to us wrote on the back of the bill. And it said, it was all over the back. It said, it's called coin shaving. It's coin clipping was another name, a form of currency debasement prevalent throughout history. Individuals would shave or cut small edges off of it. And he said, so they did that to profit off of the shavings. And he said, the Jews would do that. So they wrote it. They heard our conversation at the table next to us and took the time to scribble out the full definition of what Matt Komen's people used to do to money. And Komen's like, this is ridiculous. Where am I? In some sort of rally for Hitler? All of this, and so we all started looking. That's a real thing. I never knew why coins had ridges, and it was to keep my people from shaving them.
2: Man,
0: I had no idea.
2: You learned something from Jen, huh?
0: Yeah,
2: man.
0: It was. And the waitress was whip quick. Like she was funny. And she came over. You didn't expect it at first. You know, she's just kind of a normal like server, and she comes by, and everything's normal. And then she made one little crack. I make a crack back. She fires back. I'm like, oh, she's fast. And then Komen's there, and we're all going. And Jen's very funny. And all of a sudden, this was like a little four-man routine that got going pretty good. She's very funny. And then she turns to me. She thought Jen Gardner was mine. And then she goes, how did you get her? And I said, oh, I'm just nailing her. I'm not really, we're not doing anything. Like, there's no commitment here. I just bone her. It's called hamstring. You lay on top of the car with a sunroof and you put hamstring? Yeah, hamstring's pretty great. You put your wiener in the sunroof and then she acts like it's a water bottle inside. And she started laughing and I'm like, I'm not with her. She works with me. I don't date old broads. More jokes, right? Just joking around the whole time. And then she said, you must have money or something else. And I'm like, well, I don't have the something else you mean, so maybe I do. And then she said, she said, what does he do for a living that would make you even interested? She won't give up on the idea that Jen and I are bonded. We're not. And then, and she goes, well, he does, or Komen spouts off because he does a morning radio show at KUPD. And she goes, oh my God, really? And this just crushed me to the core. My dad loves you. Aww. She goes, you're about the same age. I'm guessing you're about 50, 53. And I'm like, yeah, I just turned 53. And she goes, can I get a picture for my dad? I suppose. Nazi. So to Mark, the father of that little Nazi waitress over at Trevor's, thanks for listening all these years. And raising her properly.
1: You taught your kid well.
0: Yeah, the other thing is she said we used to listen in the car all the time, driving in. She said it was my stepdad. And she said, we used to listen in the car all the time driving in when I was a little kid. And I'm like, that's why you're funny. That's the reason you're funny. You were raised on funny. So good for you. But she was fun. We had a good time. And yes, when I brought up hamstring, it is a real thing. People are getting caught hamstring like crazy. So if you've got, we can't do it here in Phoenix because laying on top of a hot roof, even at nighttime, isn't going to feel good. But evidently, there's people.
1: You can pull it off at night.
0: You think?
1: Yeah.
0: So hot. So hot. I know the sun isn't going to make the metal hot.
1: Maybe a little more preparation, like putting a couple of towels
0: up. Yeah, drop a couple of towels down just in case it still retains some heat. I'd say like 10 or 11 at night, it's safe to take your car and lay on top of it. But yeah, you just drop your genitals right into the sunroof. She sits inside the car and does hamster water bottle to your junk. And that's pretty inventive. I got to hand it to the people that came up with hamstring. But it's happening so often now that it's got a name. And they're catching people like crazy. You know, the hot wifing thing where you let your brother or somebody, a friend of yours, take a spin on your wife to see if she's still hot to other guys. It's a pretty good one.
1: Imagine walking up on someone hamstring.
0: Well, I mean, it's there's nothing else.
1: It's pretty obvious.
0: What, it's incredibly obvious. Look, what are you doing up there? Of course he's hamstring. Who lays on top of their car? But yeah, so that's a thing. So if you want to get involved in that and you've got a sunroof, I don't have a sunroof, but I can take the top off of my Jeep. It would be a feat of core strength for me to lay across the windshield of my Jeep all the way to the back with the freedom top, they call it, and the middle part taken out. I would have to really core up. I don't know that I could finish that process without, like, bending my knees backwards in some sort of flamingo way.
1: What do they call the cover, the soft top.
0: Tonneau cover, and just drill a hole in it.
1: And then just sideways hamster.
0: Isn't
1: and it hang over the back.
0: See, I would call that.
1: Isn't that open?
0: Oh, you're talking about in the back end.
1: Yeah, the back end.
0: Yeah, that's just standing
1: up. That's hamster.
0: Kinda. That's when your hamster cage won't take the thing, so you kind of rig it on there.
1: Yeah.
0: I want to do the over the top.
1: Put it on the side of the.
0: Yeah, I like the over the top one. That's official. Otherwise, if you're just going through a window, it's just sonic drive-in, I think is what you should call that. If you're just plopping it through a window. You know what would be a good one, guys? This is a new one you could try. Get some roller skates, as gay as that sounds. Skate up to the window and just plop it in the window and have her sonic drive-in.
1: Drive?
0: Yeah, sonic drive-in. I think that's a good idea.
2: Some tots in a handy.
0: Yeah. Good, oh, my God. Drop off some tots. Put your tots in her mouth, too.
2: Yeah, there you
0: go. Yeah, I like that. And then just, but the roller skates are imperative. And it kind of has to be a lower car, like one of those slammed.
2: Tempo or something?
0: Yeah, like the little Hondas.
1: That 87 they dropped.
0: Yeah, an 87
1: Tempo.
0: Ford Tempo. Never mind. You're not getting blown in that. Never mind.
1: Now you're talking.
0: And we know from experience that there's never been, you know what's never happened? I think the world would come to an end if there was Roadhead in a Tempo between a man and a woman. I'm sure it's happened.
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It's Brady from HMS, and you still got time to enter this hour's code word, Paradise, on the 98KUPD app to qualify for The Rock and Wrestling Rager at Sea with Chris Jericho. 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
1: It's time now for Brady to give you all the news that only Brady knows. We call this the Brady Report, and it's brought to you by AllProShade.com. AllProShade's ready for it. It's hot again. It's going to be hot the whole week, but the rain came, the wind came, and Brady's shades retracted. The motorized shades, never a problem. Had an umbrella in the backyard. Got blown to
2: Ooh,
1: but
2: destroyed.
1: Your All Pro Shade stuff, not destroyed. Sucked itself back into the house and went, nope, no wind's going to hurt me. This is an awesome technology and an amazing product. 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Glare goes away. I got a drop-down idea at my house I just came up with yesterday, and I'm thinking about maybe giving them a call this week and finding out if I can put that together. It's going to be a smart idea. All Pro Shade. They're going to shade your whole house. Been at it for over 20 years for a reason. They're the best in the business. 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Brady, report it.
2: Good Friday morning to you, Phoenix. Hello, world. We've made it.
1: Hi.
2: For decades, people have talked about climbing the corporate ladder, but apparently Gen Zers are rejecting that. Instead, they prefer career lily pad. One expert explains, it's like this. We've traded the rigid ladder for the lily pad, a path where we can jump to whatever opportunity fits best at the moment. That's... In the long run, the kind of flexibility is more sustainable, more realistic, and better suited for today's workplace realities.
1: And oddly enough, invented by the corporate environment itself, because they move on to better opportunities. It's basically cable and your phone. Everybody's constantly looking for a better deal with that, so your mind is always like, where else could I be to get a little more?
3: And comfortable now, but I'll wait.
1: Yeah.
2: In a new survey, 68% of Gen Z workers said they would not pursue a management role unless it came with a bigger paycheck or more prestigious title.
1: Well, nobody wants to play the long game.
2: Gen Zers aren't less ambitious. They're just channeling their ambition differently.
1: Yeah, it's smart. It's look, they're not. No corporate office is loyal to you. It's football. It's a business. You're living in a business. There's no reason for you to sit and think that that anyone in your office is on your side. They're on their side.
4: That never happens. I'm surprised that'll happen to you someday. You'll slip into one of those neighborly whoops moments. You're too friendly to everybody. You're going to be over there when Kenny inevitably F's up, and you're going to be across the street at Becky's house. Just
5: everything will be all right, Becky. You know what? Kenny didn't deserve you.
4: And then that kiss is going to happen.
5: Oh, this is not right, but it feels so right. I shouldn't be this neighborly.
6: It's going to be like an episode of Desperate Housewives.
7: Come back for a repeat.
4: Yeah, because you'll be like,
5: you can't ever do this again. You know that. I feel so guilty. Kenny was a friend, as bad as he was too. But I just need you to talk. Yeah, I'll be here for... Here we go again.
2: Are those fish?
5: Oh! All right, that's the last time, I swear. It'll never happen again. Okay, what?
7: I might send her a
4: You're gonna
7: picture
4: have it.
7: Of
4: gonna
7: myself,
4: happen.
7: And then...
3: You're going to wean her?
7: Then Kenny will go, dang!
5: Look at all the laundry I've got.
6: It could be true. All your hugging of
4: all of his hugging neighbor women. Neighbor women. The second one of those Mormon relationships goes south in Brady's neighborhood, that woman's going to turn to the friendliest man in the hood, and guess who's going
6: to
4: be in the kitchen?
5: I made you a cake. No, you'll be fine.
7: Here's some cookies.
5: Is Ronnie around? No, she's working today.
7: She died.
4: No, you wouldn't even see it coming.
5: She's working today, but she'll be here for you too if you need her. I'm sure of it. Her and Kirby are going to the park, so I'm all alone in my house right now. I just need someone just to feel good in my arms again. Will you hug me, Brady? Well, I'll hug anybody. It looks nice.
7: This is where I see you going. This is what happened in Florida.
5: You got a problem down there?
6: That's a lot of tongue action there.
4: Isn't that what that was?
5: Yeah.
3: That's not what that was.
4: No?
5: You got a lot of issues down there. It's no wonder Kenny left.
6: That's what's going on down south?
5: Jeez.
6: I thought you were doing a makeout noise.
4: Yeah, well, at first I was. He graduated.
6: He got the second base.
3: Can't go further.
7: Stop it.
4: You now. Stop it. You're married.
6: That's like half a queef.
4: Well, don't say that.
7: Oh, my gosh.
4: I don't think you can actually say that.
7: That's not one of the seven sign words.
4: Yeah, but I don't think you can half it. I don't think you can actually, like,
7: especially
4: describe
7: coming
4: it
7: out of your dirty pie
4: I don't
7: hole.
4: Want to hear, I don't want to hear that coming out of your face.
3: That's one we're not going to get back.
4: I think this is okay. Could there be anything? It could be anything I want. It could be me walking in mud.
8: We used to know a girl at parties that would do it on demand.
4: Oh, like, for crying out loud. She'd walking
3: why
4: mud
3: did you
4: on demand.
3: Her every time?
8: Well, she was pretty hot, though. It was weird. It didn't make her hotter. Yeah,
4: wow. How did that conversation come up?
9: Hey, guys. Great party. It was you know what I can do? What is it? You're hot.
10: Now y'all messing with her.
8: It's her special talent. I don't know. She likes showing it off when she got drunk.
9: I'm like a Suzuki 150 when you really get me going.
3: Oh, I want to see that on Letterman. Stupid human tricks.
8: Yeah, her hotness definitely went on the decline after showing that off.
9: Sounds like I'm walking in mud.
10: Top fuel.
4: Gas. She had gas.
10: 37-year-old Angela Specker of Marathon, Florida, had bad sex with a guy.
4: That chick is gross, Eric.
8: Hey, early 20s.
4: Gross. Yeah, no. A
8: drinking
4: no, especially
8: going on.
4: Then. Yeah, it shouldn't have been something she mastered by 22.
8: I'm sure she had it mastered for a while.
4: Bleh.
10: Okay. Hey, players. I'm Brady B, and this is your doggy news. Sears, Walmart, and Amazon have all stopped selling a Halloween decoration that looks like a bloody-skinned dog.
4: Ah! What's funny about that is that we'll sell skeletons and bloody people.
10: It's called the dead dog prop.
4: And lunatics can differentiate between that being a fun item and then the skinned dog thing. Like, let's do that to a real dog. You can't. They don't draw that line because they're insane. So we got to be careful of that. But I don't understand the skin dog decoration in the first place. It would be pretty awesome, though, in the front yard to have a bunch of skinned animals and your zombie. And
8: well, isn't it? That would be more scary for like a guy like you who has a million dogs.
4: Horrifying.
8: You put that out there and then have your other dogs running
4: around.
8: And people are like, oh, my God, they're going to be next.
4: Yeah, they've got it. And then a guy with a butcher knife holding the skinned dog. And the other dogs are in a pen. I can put my dogs in a little pen, and this guy just stands there and there's an electronic arm. Just that's
8: oh,
4: an
8: yeah,
4: awesome
8: the whole
4: idea.
8: Scene right in your front yard. That old man would really hate
4: that,
8: you.
4: Oh, forget it. That's a great idea. Just six or seven pens of living dogs and one skinned dog. I'll just stand outside and act like I'm getting them all. Kids would never come to my house. This is a great idea.
8: They'll never have to buy candy again.
4: Two birds. Two damn birds. Do you have any candy? I'm busy. Skinning dogs.
8: You could make the knife like a dog brush, like you can't tell.
4: Yes.
10: Well, there's a couple online. Some people got them before they
4: yanked
10: them. They're going for around $200 right now.
4: That's my
10: premium.
4: That's my Halloween costume this year. Non-candy given out dog skinner.
9: But you love animals.
4: Yeah, well, you know, I like everything, and I'd still put up a dead body in my front yard. What's the difference?
8: You should make yourself a Korean man, John, the Korean
4: yes!
8: butcher.
4: Have a little, like a Korean sign, like a booth.
9: Dogs.
4: He's sensitive racist. And cool, it's even cooler because across the way, down the street, a new Korean family just moved in. So
9: perfect.
4: This is awesome. I'm you guys for Halloween.
9: Hello! I new neighbor!
8: Get one of your sister's cauldrons. You have like that little fake yeah. dog head.
4: What are you for Halloween? I'm our new neighbors.
9: Hello! Oh, this a crazy neighborhood. He dressed up like me. Oh, Kwan Lee can't go over to John house. He'd skin a dog.
10: He'd
4: probably
10: need a
4: be standing over the plate.
9: Hey, I didn't know you were into this. Yeah, dinner time for us too? You pray me, you do it right, man. I take an old English sheepdog. That's my favorite. It's the best one.
10: Get that dry ice bubbling out of the cauldron.
4: Oh, man, this is brilliant. I can offend my Korean neighbors. They'll never look at me again. The old man's already done with me, which is fantastic.
10: I don't know if that's offending him, though.
4: Who, the old man or the Koreans?
10: The Koreans.
4: Yeah, the Koreans
10: might be into it.
4: You're
10: serving dog.
4: They might be into it, yeah.
10: You're going to have a party.
4: Yeah.
8: What's funny is the dog lovers with like zero sense of humor just get all offended and everything.
4: You got to have a sense of humor.
8: I'm not really going to kill them.
10: That is disgusting as they have the dead baby hanging off their outfit.
4: Yeah.
3: Exactly.
10: How dare you?
4: You can't be a hypocrite on Halloween. Anything goes because there's dead stuff everywhere.
10: Yeah,
4: so
10: right.
4: If it's a dog, it's just part of Halloween. But there are the people who can't differentiate between the dead skeleton being a joke and the dead dog being too far because their brains would be like, I'd kill a dog. That's what you're telling me.
6: Then
4: if you're offended
6: by it. Then
4: you spotted a crazy. Yeah,
10: you spotted a crazy. The guy's got a cleaver in his head. That is ridiculous.
4: Brian Nansen, put that on my list. Sexy dog skinner. That's true. Put the word sexy in front of it, and it's a girl costume.
6: You could have Megan with you. Yeah,
4: Megan will be the sexy Korean dog skinner.
10: I'm Brady B, and that's your doggy news.
6: Oh, so delicious.
4: So much dog. And that would be the thing I give the kids. Dog meat.
10: Couple of Wild World.
6: You get those biscuits.
4: Yeah. Man. You get little. Well, no, I just give them little chunks of frozen meat.
6: Oh, yeah. Then they think it really is it. A little blood hanging off of it.
9: I give you ample warning all the way up cul-de-sac. You see all dogs in pan. Me skin dog. What you think you get? Reese cup? You crazy.
6: Would you put the tape on your eyes?
9: Hell yeah. I'd go full Korean. Chugga chugga ching tong tong tong kwa. I'd be saying that all the time. Happy Halloween. Everybody?
10: No trouble brewing there.
4: I don't care. Good. More trouble, less neighbors.
9: Hachikochikompong ting tong pa. You know how offensive this is to all of us in the neighborhood. Chikichong bong dong ding dong pa. Stop making those noises. I have a serious conversation with you. Okay, I'm sorry. Okay. Where were we? Oh, yeah. Chikichikidong dong bing bong ba.
6: You're like the funny version of a Gran Torino. Yeah. Clint Eastwood.
9: I call a police on you. Oh, you call a police? Help, stop, no, please. He too funny. He need to be in jail, sir. You couldn't make fun of me and my family. Get off of my run.
2: We have a huge food divorce happening.
4: Well, you and food.
2: It happened yesterday in the kitchen. The Kraft Heinz marriage is officially headed for a divorce. Sometime next year, they will separate. The breakup was officially announced yesterday. The two separated companies will split custody of hot dogs and ketchup, meaning they will no longer be under the same roof.

0: the marriage. I didn't know that either.
1: Never knew. And having been a Steeler fan all these years, Heinz was a major part of the advertising and fun. I never knew that Kraft was involved.
2: What is
1: and
2: it also, now? Some insurance company?
1: It's Acrisure Stadium Bank. I don't care about Heinz and Kraft.
2: I got to say, being there twice, it was cool seeing the...
1: Oh, Heinz Field's great.
2: The ketchup bottle That's pour gone. Over.
1: They're bringing that back, though, because they thought it was cool. You know, they took it away when Heinz stopped. Heinz is still a company, yeah? They're not merged. It's just they're going to be separate. Kraft of the...
0: I never knew they were separated. I didn't know they
1: I never called it
3: still going to be owned by the same parent company.
1: Yeah, Heinz macaroni and cheese was never
2: he
1: a thing.
2: He just said that some of the kids are going with the other parent.
1: Yeah. I don't know who
0: they're got, old enough they can choose.
2: Oh, okay.
1: Who got custody of the mac and cheese? Got to be Kraft.
0: It said the Kraft mac and cheese went to the Heinz.
1: They're Heinz mac and cheese now. I can't grasp that at all.
0: I don't think it'll ever be called that.
1: Why would they call it Kraft if?
0: Well,
1: they hate that bitch now.
0: It's the brand. Kraft mac and cheese will be under the Heinz umbrella.
1: So what?
0: I know.
1: Then it would have, but Kraft is its own company. You can't call it Kraft anymore. They're separated.
0: What was the, and that was the question that I was trying to find out.
1: No,
0: Heinz and
1: no,
0: Kraft.
1: No. Don't act like that.
0: What is the parent company then? What was it like, just like, when Budweiser was acquired
1: right.
0: globally by the big...
2: InBev.
1: Right. But if it was, but you can't have Kraft become its own company. And Heinz become its own company and still call it Kraft Macaroni and Cheese because it's already branded that way. You just let Kraft keep it.
0: Yeah.
1: So now it's Heinz Macaroni and Cheese.
2: Yeah, but he gave up.
1: According to you. Yeah. And what you've said here. You're just nodding affirmatively.
0: I just think there's... These brands are all... They separated by the brand.
1: Right, but if Cadillac bought Ford, they're still not going to call it the Ford,
0: No.
1: Escort. It'd be the Cadillac Escort.
2: It'd be the Cadillac F-150.
0: Yeah, I'm agreeing with you that they're not going to change the name of Kraft Macaroni and Cheese.
1: They are going to change the name if Heinz owns it now.
0: Oh, I don't think they will.
1: They have to. They don't own it. Why would you give your rival company
2: Kraft
1: the credit?
2: Is another company. It'd be like me divorcing and giving Don the name of something that
1: But it's companies. If they want the mac and cheese, they're certainly not going to keep giving Kraft credit for it.
0: Well, according to the separation there, the other one globally will focus on sauces and taste elevation with brands like Heinz Ketchup, Philadelphia Cream Cheese, and Kraft Mac and Cheese.
1: Right. Now, if
0: they'll
1: Heinz
0: keep
1: owns
0: those
1: it,
0: names on the product.
1: But they'll keep the mac and cheese, but they're not going to keep the Kraft. They wouldn't do that. If what you're saying is true, they wouldn't do that. You see that, yeah? You see what I'm saying. Yeah, it makes sense what I'm saying. What he's saying doesn't. They wouldn't do that. You don't go acquire a company and leave them like stranded and say, we're going to take three or four of your items and then keep calling it the other company.
0: If that brand that you bought is making money, why would you change the name of the...
1: Because you don't own it. You can't call it Kraft if it's not your company.
0: If you bought that
1: Kraft, brand... You didn't buy the word Kraft. You bought the mac and cheese. Kraft owns it if they're the company. So you can't just say, okay, we're just going to call it. We're Nissan, but we're going to call these Cadillac Escalades.
0: Maybe they have an agreement where they can call it that.
1: That's dumb. That's bad branding, actually. It's the opposite. That would be like Heinz Ketchup being,
0: Kraft Ketchup.
1: Kraft owns it, but they're not.
0: But you wouldn't think of doing that. You wouldn't call it Kraft
1: Ketchup. You wouldn't own the ketchup. They've already got it. You just say, you guys keep that. That's yours.
0: And that's Kraft Macaroni and Cheese.
1: But they're not going to give it to. Okay, I'm done here. They wouldn't do that. That's not a company's genius move. Kraft loses mac and cheese, and they're going to be like, we're fine with you still calling it Kraft. They'd sue them immediately if they got custody of the mac and cheese. Kraft doesn't want them to make all the money on their name.
0: I know. I don't know how it's working.
1: Now he agrees.
3: Let's check in with Booyah Poon.
1: Outside. Booyah Poon, talking about cheese. Cheesy Poon talk right now.
4: Occasionally...
1: That's weird.
4: We come across some good obituary stuff.
1: Yeah, occasionally. You're getting older, so you're reading them.
4: William Freddie McCullough. He's from Georgia. It's a town, Bloomingdale, Georgia. His obituary, he died September 11th.
1: Tragedy. Savannah. Tragedy.

0: Morning News was a testament in his obituary to his love of telling tall tales.
1: He was big
0: Not
1: fish.
0: To mention, he was the father of six, enjoyed cooking ribs, building houses, shooting bottles, popping wheelies on his Harley at 50 miles per hour, and of course, the ladies.
1: Yeah.
0: In fact, his lust for women was pretty big, according to Freddie.
1: Chicks in Georgia and love wheelie poppers.
0: In the obituary, has a couple of shout-outs to some of his favorite ladies.
1: Right.
0: Because his, I guess, current lady friend wanted to make sure that they're in there, but...
1: T-Bone?
0: A few of the more colorful ones mentioned was Mama Margie, Crazy Pam, Big Bitty Wanda, Spacey Stacy, Sweet Melissa. He explained that the nickname had nothing to do with her attitude.
1: Except for Big Bitty Wanda.
0: He said he attracted more women than a shoe sale at Macy's.
1: Nice.
0: Got married when he was 18. Didn't last. Freddie was no quitter, though. However, he gave it a shot two more times. Didn't work out with any of those wives, but he managed to stay friends with them and their parents. The only negative point, I guess, provided that you don't see the lusty side as such is passing. It's passing mention that McCullough hated vegetables and hypocrites. Other than that, it said Freddie was killed when he rushed into a burning orphanage to save a group of adorable children.
1: It's not true.
0: Or maybe not. We all knew he liked to tell stories.
1: Freddie was a big fat liar. And evidently a member of Lynyrd Skynyrd at one point. The best part about Freddie is that he's got new rules for my obituary, Brady, because you'll be in charge of this. When I die, you know I want to be scattered, frozen, diced up, scattered all over Wrigley Field. And also in my obituary, I need the phrases somehow thrown in, Big Weedy Wanda, and a mention of wheelie popping. That's what I need in my obituary. Two things that I'm not good at, and one I don't know.
2: Wait a minute. Shouldn't you let Megan be in charge of that? She's younger. She's a lot younger.
1: That's right.
2: Brady's older.
1: Brady will be. But I know for sure Brady will be there in the future.
2: He's going to be alive still?
1: I don't know if he'll be alive, but I know we'll still be pals. You can't say that about your wife.
0: You can always pre-write it.
1: You can't say it about your wife. She won't follow through on that. Your wife's too emotional about your death. She wouldn't do jokey obituaries. You got to have a buddy do that.
2: Okay.
1: Big Weedy Wanda, whether I ever meet someone named that or not, and Poppin' Wheelies.
0: Poppin' Wheelies. I like that.
1: I need to remember this. Yeah.
2: Write this down, Brady.
1: Poppin' Wheelies in my obit. It has to happen. In fact, I might write it now.
0: That's the what battle. I'm saying. Let's pre-write it.
2: He's going to have a. You're going to. Brady's going to have a battle with your wife in the when you die. Over this.
1: Brady knows how to handle.
2: She'll want to.
3: Megan, I'm so sorry for your loss. Let me handle all the details. You've been through enough.
2: She's going to hate Brady.
0: Yeah. She is going to listen to the tape of instructions.
2: No, you have to put this down. This is something you need to get in writing, Brady. In writing, Brady, on audio.
1: No, we're not, because part of what I want when I die is for you to grow a backbone and go up to her and say, I'll take care
0: I'll
1: of
0: it. I'll handle it.
1: And not have backup that this is
0: this
1: any...
0: This is easy.
3: This is how he would have wanted it.
1: No tape of
0: saying,
1: it, no nothing. You
0: well,
1: just go
0: no,
1: put big weedy on it.
0: I'm not taping you. I'm saying if I had to make a recording, if I don't make it,
1: oh, right.
0: I'm still taking the instructions.
1: Oh, I gotcha. Okay, so you take a recorded instructions.
3: Yeah. Let me handle everything.
1: Right. He's been dead for 20 years.
3: I've got this. What if John would have wanted it.
2: What if Marcy's still around? He's got to deal with Big Weedy Wanda. And
1: look,
2: show
1: they don't have a say. That's Marcy, how I wanted
0: that
1: it.
0: That is the obituary.
3: This is how John would have wanted it.
2: you guys set up here, rest. Brady.
4: Thanks, Brady. You've really taken the ball and run with it. Big Weedy Wanda and wheelies.
2: Wheelies hated.
1: Wheelies need to make a comeback in adulthood.
2: The one thing Brady hates is being hated.
1: I know.
2: You're putting
1: that's
2: him in
1: why
2: position.
1: I'm. That's the way I want it. Isn't that how what we always say about a dead guy? It's the way John would have wanted it.
2: Yeah.
1: This is the way I want it. I want a few people to hate Brady on my passing. I want Brady to be like, oh, there's Brady at my funeral. I want people to go, oh
0: those
1: God,
0: people,
1: Brady's here.
0: Those
1: go.
0: People will get it. They don't. That's
1: that'd
0: their
1: be
0: problem.
1: Awesome.
2: You think moms and wives get that stuff?
0: Oh, yeah.
1: Who cares? You're
2: if
1: dead.
2: If Big Weedy Wanda's on there, you think Megan's cool with that?
1: Who cares? You're dead.
2: No, I know you don't.
1: I don't care. Megan's going to find out about Big Weedy Wanda at my funeral. And
0: By the time that happens, I won't care about dealing with it. I won't remember.
2: That's true. You'll be so
5: lost. You might need to choose a backup.
1: And also, Brady, I need you to hire a big, beady woman, call her Wanda, and have her weeping at the funeral. Who is that?
0: That's Big Titties Wanda.
2: Now it's getting uncomfortable.
0: But that's okay. I think we can do that. Yeah.
1: I need her to be a prostitute also.
2: What stage do we get uncomfortable
0: and
2: with?
0: And then let's get
1: but
0: Uncle Rico bicycle that you pop wheelies on.
1: Yes.
0: You know, some kind of
1: an old with this Sears
0: big
1: bike.
0: Slick on the back.
1: Yes. That's the thing. Brady is so like the death thing's so important to people of religion that he has to do it because these are my dying wishes. And if you don't, God's looking at you going, the guy asked you clearly and you just let him die.
2: Yeah.
1: This is what I need to pass me into the next level. You do this for me and I'll start believing in Jesus. How about that?
0: I'm dead. Yeah.
1: You hire that hooker named Wanda with pressure. The big dicks and put wheelies in my obituary. I'll start following that guy around. But I just need Big Wheelies Wanda at my funeral. That's the only thing. Jesus and I want it that way.
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11: Valley weather, happy Friday. Today's a sunny day, high 100, partly cloudy this evening, overnight low 82. And that's Friday's Valley weather.
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0: 25 years and more than 5,000 shows. 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
1: It was that them movies doing, like, we went to see Prince Purple Rain. That was great. Everybody was high. It was so much weed in there. And I, you know, we had just came from church. You know, it was crazy. And I was sitting there. I was turned on. I was horny because, you know, Apollonia and yeah. Prince. He just rubbing her and stuff. I said, "That's what you're supposed to do, Prince. You got to look like Prince to get a chick like that."
2: I try to get
1: my hair permed, and I try to get a purple outfit that fit me with my booty cheeks out. I try to learn guitar. I only can play Willie Nelson songs.
2: So. What about the time? Morris Day.
1: Oh, Morris Day was cool. He didn't get the women like Prince.
3: No.
1: Prince was so deep, you know. His daddy slapped him.
2: Yeah.
1: You know, his mama was sat out on the corner. His daddy was a real G. Get out. He had threw out in the street.
3: Yeah.
1: Then he shot himself in the head. It was gangster. You know, Morris Day was comical. He wasn't hard enough. He wasn't hard enough for me.
3: No, he wasn't hard enough.
1: Prince was up there grinding on speakers. He knew a girl named
3: Nikki. If you knew Prince could kick his ass, you knew that guy's not very hard.
1: I think Prince could whoop Morris Day because Morris was kind of scared of him in a way.
3: Right.
1: You know, because if Prince would have snapped off from him, you know, there'd been a lot of hair gel and a lot of lace flying.
3: I have to ask, when you bought the purple suit, did anyone in your group have the courage to tell you look like Grimace?
1: Grimace. I ain't never said it to my face, but I seen it on Twitter. I just choke somebody out, Grimace.
2: That's right.
3: No, going back to Breaking Bad real quick, you said that because it's the whole premise of the show is the road to hell is paved with good intentions, right?
1: Yeah.
3: So, and you've told us when you were here last time, you confessed to a couple things you did for your family when that guy upended your sister on a date.
1: I took him out for a ride and I hung him upside down and left him in the woods.
3: So how far do you go for your family? How far do you think they're making meth and building a whole empire?
2: Would you bake a batch of blue for
1: this? Well, way my career going now, I don't think I have to. But if I had to,
3: you'd do it.
1: I'd be flipping out some dime, dub sacks, bumping it up. If I had to,
3: if you'd do it.
1: I'm going to feed my family. But I would try to work a couple of jobs. I would try to get it going.
3: So it's like option three.
1: Oh, I had to be a Baptist minister. That's, you know, I would probably be going to get that real money, you know.
2: Jakes.
1: Yeah, give me a little tight jacket and start talking about the Lord.
3: You that know? Would work. That's one.
1: Yeah, put that collection plate out there. Brothers and sisters, you want to go to heaven? You know.
3: I love that. How does Heel die? You have to tell me how Heel
1: dies. Well, I don't know. I'm still alive.
3: If the whole end of the show, like, it all blows up and ends, and then the last shot is you still sitting in that house waiting for somebody to come get you.
1: Or me sneaking out of the house.
3: Yeah.
1: That would be hilarious. Me driving to the Cadillac, just pulling off. Headed to Mexico. Yep. All I'm saying.
3: Trying to blend in.
1: Yeah, no, I bet, right. I mean, I've seen that with a sombrero. One of them big old sheets in front of me, being in, hanging out with the bandolero, playing a guitar, and putting some Mexican prints out there. Oh, the purple ring, purple ring,
2: Prince.
1: Oh, salam. Just making up something. Get your tamales.
3: You can be writing
1: tamales. Get your tamale player, extra onion.
3: Tamale player. I've never heard that. Get your tamale player.
1: I'm sorry, senor.
3: You like that? You can come in. Why is he so afraid of being in here? He's dying in the hallway. Because the greatest phrase of all time is get your tamale player.
1: Yeah, get your tamale player. Senor.
3: Oops.
1: I got a dunk. I got a barrel with rims on it. My dunk.
2: Ew. What? He got spinners? He got spinners on his hooves?
3: Donkey's got spinners.
1: Donkey. He a low-riding dunk. He keep riding back up and forth.
3: Oh, I love that. Tamale player. Oops. Senor.
2: Senor.
1: Man.
2: This is my labu. No.
1: Right. That's my labu.
3: That's my labu.
1: That's
3: my labu. Wet.
1: Yeah.
3: What are you doing after Breaking Bad's up? I know you're doing the stand-up and all that here at Stand Up Live all weekend, but what else is next? Because this had to... This had to light you up a little bit, this whole Breaking Bad.
1: Oh, yeah,
3: Bad,
1: man. Famous. They didn't go in hue crazy, man. Yeah. I mean when they did that, money thing, they showed that money thing. They did. Tumblr just, I don't know who's on Tumblr, but they got me laying on stuff. I was doing, had me dressed up with swag. And I mean, they just got Hugh doing all kind of crap.
3: Yeah, he's everywhere. Yeah, what was that money? I know it was a layer of fake money. What was the pile that you guys laid in? Because it was $80 million in the back of, it was in a storage room.
1: Yeah.
3: Take the top off and you and Bill Burr do angels in it for a second. And
1: I did angels in it, and they was like, no, we ain't going to do that. Just lay on the money. I said, man, you got to let me. I was throwing it on me. I was eating it. It was crazy. I was trying to do some crazy.
3: Did it feel real? Because it looked like a real pile of money.
1: Yeah, yeah. It looked real, too.
3: It's disappointing that it's not.
1: Yeah, well, no, not really, because I wouldn't be doing an interview. I'd probably be in jail.
3: You'd be in Mexico.
1: On the run. Because I would have took at least $100,000. I would got $100,000 in my underwear. I think my underwear can hold $100,000.
3: It was implied, though, Huell and Kubi took money. When you two looked at each other like, is it all there? And you're like, yeah, it's all there.
1: Yeah. Well, you know, the thing was, when we laid on the money and we was thinking, but of course you took some money.
3: Absolutely.
1: I mean, how you going to keep? He can't count all that money. He was weighing it.
3: Yeah.
1: So he didn't know.
3: Right.
4: He didn't count the 20s.
1: Yeah. I mean, we could have took about
3: 2-3 million.
1: About a couple million apiece and put it in the car, separated it. I've done that before. I've stolen like that. I've been grateful.
3: You've stolen piles of money?
1: I mean, they asked me how much the plane tickets was. I said, oh, man, they killed me this week. I had to pay 800. So they gave me, give me 800 tickets, about 200. I got them on a buddy pass.
3: Hold on. You're selling plane tickets on the side at one
1: point? No, I'm booking comedians, But I would lie. Some of them be on the train. Some of them catch the Greyhound. They probably spend about $40 on the bus.
3: Because you've confessed things in this room before, so when you said that, I automatically thought, Muhammad, I can't get you that for less than
4: $800.
1: Delta call center, may I help you, player? I mean, sir. Sir, thank you. How can I help you today, sir?
4: Oh, God.
1: Look, player, what I can do is get you through Chicago, through Miami, and from Miami through Kentucky, and straight into France.
4: That works.
3: I'll tell you. $35,000.
1: Nobody gonna buy no ticket for $5,000.
3: I've stolen before. I used to work at a restaurant. And
1: did you?
3: Yeah, the manager trained me to steal to keep the balance sheets right.
1: Really?
3: Yeah, because when I was bartending,
1: I would have been excellent at that. I'm just balancing the sheets. I'm what they call loss prevention.
3: He told me that. He said, look, every night we have to have the voids around $400 and $500. He said, because the nights you work, if they're at zero, they're going to get suspicious.
1: Whoa.
3: I said, so if you want to keep this thing, and I'm 20,
1: right,
3: and I'm managing a bar because they got dummy in there thinking he'll do whatever we want because he wants the job. I'm like, okay. So I'd void it, and I wasn't keeping it at first. They told me to put it in. That's just the way it worked. And these guys were taking it on nights I worked, and then I figured it out. And I got in on the cut.
1: Oh, yeah?
3: Yeah, which was not
1: good.
3: Got
1: his taste.
3: But I got baby tastes. They got big tastes.
1: Did you feel scared and nervous?
3: You know what? I should have felt more. I didn't.
1: You did.
3: I should. Because everybody was doing it. And and when you're surrounded by it, it's like, you know what? Why am I the only idiot here?
1: Well, yeah, you say that, but then you right, because if you get caught, they're going to say, I know you were in on
3: exactly.
1: And you had to go anyway.
3: Because
1: I used to be a Best Buy. I was a night manager, but they know I sold video cameras on the side.
3: Wait a minute.
1: I think I'm past the...
3: You skipped the steps.
1: I'm past the statute of limitations, I think.
4: Inventory. So,
3: time out. Because you sold them legitimately.
1: Let me tell you.
3: You skipped the step in the middle where you said, now I'm selling. All right, let me hear
1: it. Let me tell you the step. Well, we had the dumpster outside. What I would do is take some of the empty boxes out of cameras and full boxes out, and I would throw them in there, and like the little helper come out, hey, Mr. Crawford, do you need some help? I said, no, you can go back in there, and I dump like five of them in there, and then I come around there to make sure ain't nobody, make sure the door locked, and I go in the dumpster,
3: the manager,
1: put them in the trunk, boom, boom, boom. I was a supervisor, nice supervisor, and I go home and sell them, but like $250 a piece, you got your $700 camera, and I'm making money.
4: It's a good deal.
3: How long ago was this?
1: And then I got in the manager training program, and then I stopped all that because it was illegal and it was horrible.
3: But prior to the training program, seem pretty reasonable.
1: Yeah, but I mean,
2: he didn't drive
1: around. I almost got caught though, because I had to almost kick this guy's butt because he's an idiot. I sold him a camera and told my man, he acting like I could take it back to Best Buy and get him another one because it wasn't working the way he just wasn't exactly what he wanted. He thought he had a warranty.
2: Where's the warranty?
1: I said,
2: deal?
1: Fool, you got like a $900 camera for $200 and you trying to take it back, throw it in the trash. That's what I did when I got him. I threw him.
3: Go back in the trash and find
1: I had some good high end. They was good cameras, Hitachis, and I was like, dude, you got a Hitachi. You know what I was talking about? He was an idiot. I said, sometimes, you know, your customers have to have sense. They have to be as criminal as you are.
3: Yes.
1: You just like when you sell drugs, you got to have somebody be looking out his window making sure, you know, he's scared too. So he won't catch you. Yeah. You don't want nobody. That, and I don't want to teach nobody how to be a criminal. I know
3: teach people
1: like,
3: people
1: and,
3: look,
1: you're like and then what else, Mr. Crawford?
3: Well, you went to management training. You can
1: but
3: teach
1: when I got
3: to
1: management training, I wanted to get my own store, you know, and that's when the big bucks come in, you know. I start pushing the TV. You know, that was
3: that's
1: sad.
3: A big dumpster.
1: That was
3: that. You get a dumpster full of TVs.
1: You got to put that dumpster. You just tell your cousin, come around the back. Hey, man, this is money. I was pushing in your car. You go. Don't be trying to tie it up on down the street. Right. That was my plan.
3: Get it on the TV and get it away from
1: me. Yeah, just get it out of here. You know, but so, I couldn't. But it never worked out.
3: Where was this Best Buy?
1: St. Louis.
3: In St. Louis.
1: Yeah. They closed down, too.
3: I wonder why.
2: I have no idea.
1: But I learned from Circus City because I had a friend who worked at Circus City. And that's what he used to do. And I was like, well, you did that. You know, Circus City, it was so easy. Yeah.
4: What you got to do is you throw some stuff away.
3: Yeah.
1: Because the pickup area, you know, you get your thing, and then the pickup area. So if you order one, he'll bring out two.
3: Right.
1: And was you get ever, two, and you can buy one for half price. It was crazy.
4: Mm-hmm. Was there ever a step in the process of saying, after you sell 8 or 9 cameras, then you got to get yourself a white van?
3: That's
4: the sales van.
3: Yeah.
1: Well, that's true. I would never want to sell them on the street.
3: No.
1: You need no middleman. Middle vans. Middle vans will get you caught. You don't want no dude. There go the van right there. That's caught.
2: Yeah.
1: Unless I was selling tamales, like tamale player. Cameras.
4: Tamale.
1: Homie.
3: But tamales.
1: Cameras, homie.
3: I mean, cameras.
1: Dresses. I have everything.
3: You've confessed to so much in here.
1: It's old confessions. It's in a statute.
3: You're all right. Yeah, that's what you said.
1: Alive when, that I've done things.
3: Yeah, but you beat that one guy up, and I think it was like 7 or 8 years. You might have just been on the cusp of statute of limitations on that one.
4: Since you talked
1: been
4: about it.
1: That. My sister was in high school. No, I've been loving
3: it. You're all right with it.
1: He cool.
3: Have you talked to the guy? He doesn't know you did it.
1: He know I did.
3: Oh, he does.
1: Oh yeah.
3: Of course he did. Yeah,
1: I took the hood off and let him know it was me.
3: Just to recap,
1: because I couldn't get him that day that I wanted to get him.
3: Right.
1: And I just let him know. I mean, he probably ain't messed with dog no woman I know more in his life.
3: But why did you hood him if you were going to let him know who you were?
1: Well, you
4: want
1: to
4: scare him first.
1: It's a whole run of things. You put the hood on him, put him in the trunk, tie him up. Punch him a couple of times. He don't know what's going down. He like, oh my God, he crying.
3: I know.
1: I told the story last time I was here.
3: Yeah.
1: And I mean, he crapped on himself. He was scared to death.
3: You had to get satisfaction out of every ounce of crap that came out.
1: Oh man, I drug him down the thing. You know.
3: Were you alone or did you have somebody with you?
1: By myself. You can't never have company.
3: Yeah, no.
1: Company will tell on you.
3: That's right.
1: You know, if you're going to do something, you got to do it yourself. You know, and I was benching like about 450 back then, man.
3: You were throwing him all over.
4: He was a bag of potatoes.
1: Yeah, he wasn't nothing, you know. I threw him out of the car, drug him. You know, the only thing I kept watching for is it had game wardens. You'd be down there because they got deers,
3: right.
1: You know. But, you know, I'm a hunter and fisherman, you know. So my whole thing is, hey, where I go, brothers don't go. You understand? So he didn't know where he was. He was so scared.
4: And if he ran into the warden, he probably said, you got a tag for that?
1: Right. But, you know, but he ran out of that naked. He tried. He didn't tell on me or nothing.
3: You stripped him?
1: Yeah.
3: I didn't know you stripped him. You stripped him just bare-ass laying on it or hanging in a tree.
1: He was in there
3: upside
1: crying
3: down.
1: And shivering and everything.
3: Oh.
1: And I mean, it was 3 days. His mother called and asked about, you know, have we seen him? And they knew that we, you know, if I see him, I told him, if I see him,
2: I'm a killer. That's what I told him.
3: And he was already in the hanging upside down. Yeah, little did they know.
2: But he never told nobody. He was so scared. I said, "Tell us about you. Know I know where you live. I take your whole family."
3: Whoa! Jesus, man.
4: No, look. I'm not gonna spend much time looking for him because I got some cameras to sell.
2: Well, I got cameras.
3: That dude has.
2: I got proper inventory. I got to get out.
3: No. That dude has to be watching Breaking Bad going, "You got to be kidding me."
2: No.
3: he
2: left my sister on the side of the highway.
3: Yeah.
2: He tried to, you know, take advantage of her, and she didn't want to go. So he got mad at her. He threatened to whoop her. He was stalking my sister.
3: It was a high school date.
2: Yeah, he was crazy. He was stalking my sister, literally jumped on the hood of her car. My sister told me he came in the house, all this stuff. She told me some of this, you know how women do. They'll tell you stuff later that I didn't know. But everything that he got done to him, he deserved.
3: Did he know about you when he dated her?
2: Yeah, he knew, but he didn't know I was crazy. He didn't know. He knew I was a big dude.
3: Yeah.
2: He didn't know. But isn't that enough?
3: Like, you got a guy benching 450 and you're dating his sister. You pretty much lay off the sister.
2: But you know how girls are. They date a guy, and he knew my cousin, and he hung out with him. But they date a guy, you know, and they don't really bring you in up to snuff, you know, girls. He don't want everybody because he always threatening my boyfriends and stuff, you know. And I didn't threaten him, but I knew something dirty about him. But when I got him, it felt so good. I mean, because that's how if brothers would step up for their sisters and stuff, a lot of these psychos wouldn't be doing the things that they do to girls, you
3: very
2: know.
3: True,
2: because you had my daughter, some fool.
3: Oh, man, I feel sorry for that guy.
2: Look, I hire men on him. I had the money to hire the
4: right
2: kind of guy.
4: There might be a
2: guys.
4: Chance she might not get married.
2: That's fine. That's wonderful. But let me tell you something. Wrong dude, he didn't take wrong choice.
3: Yeah.
2: He done made the wrong choice because it would be so terrible for him. I'll tell you, because they would never know. Because I that Breaking Bad, how they live, that's how I think. I think like that. My mind is always on another cusp. I always think of the level higher than what I think about in anything I do. And then that's how when I do my comedy, when I act, like people are like, "Man, you didn't say many lines." I said, but the thing about it was, how many people you know that memorable? Yeah. They never said any lines.
3: So
2: like Jason Voorhees and Michael Myers.
3: Yeah, you're Jason Voorhees. Michael Myers.
2: I'm black Jason Voorhees.
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10: 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I think I got the right people.
11: Let me refresh your memory.
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everybody. It's Dick Toledo from Holmberg's Morning Sickness. And even though we're on vacation, you've still got time to enter this hour's Rock and Wrestling Rager at Sea code word on the 98 KUPD app. And again, that word for the 8 o'clock hour is steward. Steward is your keyword for the 8 o'clock hour. It's the final day to qualify. 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
1: There's a thing I saw yesterday, Brady, and maybe you can help me with this. Brett, how many times have you gone to a concert or a baseball game or something, and it's like, man, this was cool, and you met, so you got an autograph. Brady, you even went last night to Toto, Christopher Cross and Colin Hay from Men at Work, right?
2: Yep.
1: So you went down to that show and left with an autographed poster, which you purchased.
2: Yep.
1: A memento from something somewhat meaningful, correct? You and Kirby's last day together. I mean, it was pretty awesome.
2: It was.
1: Brady took his daughter at her request, right?
2: Yep.
1: She wanted to go see, because she's a stoner, and he won't admit that at all, but she wanted to see Toto, Men at Work, and Christopher Cross. She's 17 years old.
2: I couldn't believe how many songs she was singing.
1: Right. Puff Puff Gives. She sits there and listens to vinyl with her other stoner friends.
3: What's this one, man?
1: Oh, this is Men at Work. It's Cargo. It came out in 1983.
3: Man, it really makes me feel fine. I like this, man.
1: The dude Bogan and her dad went to go see that last. And you left with an autographed poster.
2: Yep.
1: Why? Let me ask you that.
2: I thought it was kind of, they had it up there and she had pointed that out. Oh, there's a.
1: Because you wanted to commemorate
2: a special
1: event.
2: And maybe it's something
1: event.
2: That she'll have.
1: Right. Just in case, also.
2: When I move on.
1: Right. Well, you don't know. Just in case, she can look at that and say, that was a fun night with my dad.
2: Yeah.
1: And this is something that will live with her, probably, if in fact you did just get run over by a bus today.
2: Right.
1: That would mean something, right?
2: Absolutely.
1: And she'd keep that until the day she died, and maybe even pass that on to her kids. And it was a memento of meaning. My dad has his dad's and his dad's dad's guns, and he's dying for me to have them. And I'm like, I don't want them. I've never seen them. I have no attachment to these. He's like, you should have it. I'm like, I don't sell them now. And like, buy
2: something.
1: My dad
2: had a knife collection.
1: Right. You don't know anything about it, right?
2: But
1: he
2: I
1: wanted
2: got them.
1: He wanted right, and you have them. And
2: he's like, I want you to have
1: right.
2: These.
1: And you don't know, but you still have them, right? It meant
2: I
1: something.
2: I do. Yeah.
1: Explain to me how we're still having archaeologists try to find Jesus' wine glass. Brett, you've been to concerts.
2: At the Last Supper?
1: No. The one where he started to turn water into wine.
2: Thing.
1: Yeah.
2: I didn't know there was
1: left
2: over.
1: It was some wedding. No, there's not. But archaeologists are digging around like, whoop, found them. And I'm like, no, you didn't. Why didn't anything mean anything to the people watching Jesus enough to keep one effing artifact? They've got no evidence. They've got nothing.
4: Indiana Jones found it in the 30s.
1: You know, right.
2: They're
1: right.
2: Still debating over the shroud.
1: It's not a real thing. It's not. They don't have it. If they had it, it would like reveal some other deals. They found something and they're trying to push it out. They're going, please, we have proof. We have a dead guy's rap. But all this time and energy spent on remembering this properly, documenting it, the book, this, and we can't find, and we still are digging around going, was it here? Did that happen? We don't even have like a marker. People get run over on Bush Highway. There's a marker at least where they died. Can we get something from you people who believe that isn't digging something up in 2025 saying, I think we found it? Why didn't anyone pick up anything along the way?
2: Well,
1: we don't know where the tomb is.
4: Mementos or what?
1: You'd have a concert ticket to Jesus on the Mount. Right, you'd have like a moment, like I'm remembering this. Like you'd do a tapestry or a drawing.
4: Put the ticket stub on your bulletin board,
1: right?
4: Like back in the day.
1: Style corkboard, your year zero corkboard. There's an archaeologist that is there, and it's so they found and unearthed fragments of large stone jars identical to the one the gospel claims Jesus used when he turned water into wine.
2: I forget what they call those jars.
1: Jars.
4: They're mason jars.
1: They call them jars. Anyway, it says, these are the stone jars we discovered. Could be the same ones that the Bible mentions. Jars. You found jars and you instantly went to the Bible because you're in Jerusalem.
2: They're at the party house.
1: Look, they've blown that place to bits.
4: The White House from the Cowboys?
1: Have you seen Gaza? Jesus probably wandered over there to go to the beach now and again, right? We don't know his teen years. He could have left a whole bunch of stuff laying around. We're pretty cavalier about blowing everything up. You're not going to find anything from Jesus if you didn't keep it in the first place. I'm telling you right now, if a guy came in here and goes, I'm the Son of God, and he split the building in half, and then he put it back together, I'd be like, somebody take a picture. Remember this. Why are we still looking for stuff? They should have all collected it.
2: At least, do you remember maybe this moon came over claiming to be the son of God? Because it was controversial.
1: Still take a picture of it. But people kept all the documentation. They don't have anything. They don't have writings. 300 years later, they did. Where's the stuff?
2: Well, those writings, but they have writings of events happening.
1: Right, and it's all debatable whether or not it's tied back to the Bible or who this person
2: and
1: actually was.
2: Some of that stuff, you know,

0: lot of religion out of it, that seemed to follow him around pretty good. You'd think one of them would be like, here it is. Even in Braveheart, Marin's little thing, he gets it back in the end. Somebody kept it. It's just, it's ridiculous to sit back. Well, we found some jars. Like, why didn't anyone, like, we don't even know where any of it happened.
1: So I think I read that one, the jar thing that mentioned, and then the place where he was buried.
0: Where'd that happen?
1: They just recently.
0: They don't know. You think you'd have paid attention.
1: They rolled back the stone. I'm like, here it is.
0: Find it. Look, this must be it. It's like Jesus was here is written on the wall in Latin. It's pretty cool.
2: It's written in Old English, yeah, like on the west side or something.
0: His name was Jesus. I mean, be honest.
3: Jesus was here.
0: Jesus was here. Nazareth for life, mother.
3: This is it. We found it.
0: And I would believe it. But they're still looking. Nobody put a flag or a cross where the cross was. We put crosses up if kids die on the freeway. We didn't put one up when he did. He could have kept the one he was on.
1: Well, the place where he was crucified was a popular place, Golgotha, the hill.
0: That's right. They did a bunch of them. That hill, okay. Yeah.
1: So he was basically another Saturday.
0: Right, but if he was the most important one, somebody would have kept it. I have an autograph of Ray Burris.
1: We had
0: who?
1: It.
0: Who? He was a pitcher for the Cubs in the 70s. It means I have a picture of me with Bill Buckner. It means
1: some Roman
0: something.
1: Soldier really, yeah. Or some family.
0: The gum Luis Gonzalez spit out on the... Somebody picked it up and sold it for 10 grand. Luis Gonzalez spit gum out once. We still have it. We're a collecting species. Why didn't... I'm only asking. I'm not debating your beliefs. Why didn't anyone pick up anything? Go over to Forest Lawn in Burbank, California. They went to great lengths to hide artifacts and art from being destroyed during the Revolutionary War. It's the 1700s, and it's in pristine condition in Burbank. We've got everything. Like World War II, what's the first thing they did? Let's get all the important stuff out of here and get it over to Poland. Let's get all the stuff out of Poland now. It's coming over here. Let's get it over here. And they got it to safe places. They knew. The most important person in history, according to the Western world, we don't have one shoe. Nothing. Nobody kept anything.
1: Someone had the top of the cross for a while, but then they had a house fire.
0: Oh, that's that it? So they, yeah. And they didn't run back in and get the cross?
1: No.
0: Seems like they
1: saved the family first.
0: Dumb. I'm telling you right now. I could know everyone I love in this world could be in my house if it lit on fire and I had some cross in the attic. Go into the attic. You're all fend for yourselves, folks. I'm taking Jesus' cross, which, by the way, I have. It doesn't make any sense to me that we have nothing and we're still looking. That tells me something. And they're looking. They're not sure where. The Noah's Ark thing is hilarious to me. That story's so huge. So
1: you found that.
0: No, we didn't. They built one in Tennessee, and when you see it, by the exact specifications the Bible says, it might fit, I don't know, a veterinarian's office. So then you got to go, well, it was also magic. I'm like, oh, Christ on a crutch.
1: You'll see when that thing's floating after Hurricane Aaron sweeps.
0: Good. I hope so. I honestly hope you're right. But
1: I'm not on this.
0: You don't? You don't hope
1: no,
0: that
1: No, I don't
0: Jesus...
1: think the Ark in Tennessee is going to be...
0: I don't think it was real to begin with. I think it's a pretty silly story. But if it is real, that means a lot more good stuff happens, and then a whole bunch of people kill themselves and end up in heaven. Nobody monitored a thing. And there were people back then going, no, this is the one. He's the one. Not one of those dudes kept it.
1: But
0: 300 years later, we have... No.
1: Beforehand.
0: Terrible record.
1: Beforehand.
0: With what?
1: With the family, you know, like the slave being freed from Egypt.
0: We knew historic stuff, and then we built the story inside it. Sure, just the same
1: now,
0: way.
1: Now this little 33-year
0: this little segment, gap in time that nobody has any evidence of. And then the other, and then a gap. And then it's like Quentin Tarantino doing Inglourious Bastards. And, yeah, that historical event occurred, and here's my take on it. And all the Nazis burned in a movie. He just made up a story inside a real event. That's real easy to do. It drives me bananas.
1: Did a good job, too.
0: Oh, it was an awesome movie. And someday, maybe, people will look at that in 300 years, the same way the Bible was written.

0: go, this must be what happened. And that becomes the real thing because nobody wrote anything down. Nobody, like, made a mark? You'd think so. Like, I know where Compton Terrace
1: there
0: used
1: are
0: to be.
1: Some.
0: Who?
2: X marks the spot.
0: Like, X marks the spot. We're still looking for treasures from pirates, and they show up.
1: But again, it comes back to the story part. But as far as, you know, they've unearthed the house of Pilate, Pontius Pilate.
0: They say houses existed. That's not surprising.
1: Yeah, and Pontius Pilate could have existed, whether or not that trial happened or whatever.
0: Right.
1: You know.
0: So there's Pontius Pilate's
1: but
0: house.
1: But that's the first... You know, as far as characters they're talking about.
0: Did he leave
1: about,
0: his driver's
1: I'm not
0: license?
1: That's the first thing
0: How do
1: ever.
0: They know for sure? It was a house they found. Yeah, maybe.
1: It's the House of Pilate.
0: You know, it could have been a House of Pilate. It could have been Amelia
1: Earhart.
0: It's
1: a family.
0: Yeah, right.
1: Yeah.
2: I still haven't found that broad either.
0: That's right. Could have been other pilots.
2: They've been finding her for 50 years now. They still haven't found her.
0: They'll find her before they find any of this Jesus stuff.
2: Hey, they found the Titanic before that.
0: That's true. Brett's right. Because we all had a pretty general idea where it was.
1: So the Amelia Earhart thing did not happen, or did they at least have some evidence from that?
0: Well, they don't know how it ended.
1: The plane, but they've got stuff.
0: Sure.
1: We still have relics.
0: We know she existed. We got some pictures. We have some documentation.
1: Sure, some people have
0: her
1: clothing
0: story. Yeah, there's probably a museum with her stuff.
1: Yeah.
0: We kept everything.
1: We could have at least, you know, like a table or something that
0: you
1: made.
0: You hit a goddamn baseball. Like, if you hit two grand slams in an inning, hang on to that thing. Let's get that to the Hall of Fame. It stays somewhere forever.
2: Barry Bonds breaking the record,
0: we
2: you know, all that kind of stuff.
0: We have since the beginning of man. Like, keep that. That's cool. Keep that. Put that in a museum. We've always, like, keep it safe. Put some gloves on when you touch that.
1: We still have Chris Kattan's cigarette butt that he autographed.
0: We have Chris Kattan's cigarette butt that he threw in the ground. Like, you can't litter at our place. We had made him pick it up, sign it, and it's in our office. And when we leave, we'll all remember the story exactly as it happened. I don't understand that. And she wasn't looking for the cups. She was digging for something else. She's like, hold on a second. Pretty close to when that water wine thing happened. I think I found some jars. Stop it. If we didn't care enough to keep it, quit looking for it.
1: By the way, the Instagram story of that where they're... at the festival, and he's doing the water one.
0: If Jesus had an
1: Instagram.
0: Wait
1: for this. My mom's going to love this.
0: This is great. That's more believable. Instead, at the point the water wine thing happened, Jesus' reputation was spreading rapidly. His disciples had been chosen by him. And he never once said, guys, here's a shoe. Hang on to this. Pass it down to prove I was real. Hang on to this.
2: He didn't hand out his flow hose to somebody?
0: He'll make new flow hose. He'll just Copperfield a couple new flow hose on and then give his old flow hose to somebody and go, you all saw that, right? Dude just manufactured some flip-flops and gave us his old ones. That's amazing.
1: He had his air hose on us. They were just...
0: Nobody kept any of that bread, that magic-ass bread that came out of nowhere.
1: It happened multiple times.
0: Right. He's pumping bread for thousands and he only had one loaf.
1: And fish.
0: And fish showing up out of nowhere. Nobody kept, like, this is the bones of a fish that dude made. Magic fish. I'm keeping this just in case. It drives me bananas.
1: Someone didn't finish their fish. They decided to keep it.
2: Doggy bags back in the day.
0: Tell you right now, if I'm in a Bruno Mars show and he's like,
1: I have a fish.
0: I'm like, cool. Now you all have fish. That's getting shrink wrapped. I don't know how he did that, but I ain't eating it, and I ain't throwing it out. That's a magic fish. Bruno Mars just gave me, I didn't expect it. It just showed up. I'm like, well, how did he do that? He turned one fish into like 2,000. No, we're all eating fish. I'm putting this in the freezer, and I'm never, wedding cakes. We save a slice.
1: There's at least 200 David Blaine and Chris Angel cards out there. You get to play that playing card that you,
0: dude,
1: your name on it.
0: I have a ticket. Signed by one of the members of Faster Pussycat. Not Tamey Down, so I don't know who. Brett, what's his name, I think. I don't know. Because I went to After the Gold Rush after they played with Motley Crue. And their last, Tamey's like,
3: we're going After the Gold Rush after the show's over.
0: We're like, oh. All you need is your ticket to get into After. We left. Jetted out of Compton Terrace and drove all the way over to After the Gold Rush to stand in line to watch Faster Pussycat not do anything for 4 hours.
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8: Valley weather, happy Friday. Today's a sunny day, high 100, partly cloudy this evening, overnight low 82. And that's Friday's Valley weather.
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0: 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Is it LASIK? 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Brady, tell me by entertaining me immediately, sir.
1: I will. Kate Gosselin is suing her ex.
2: The Asian guy? I forgot his name. What is the name?
0: John.
2: Okay.
1: She's saying he hacked into her phone and computer and got material for a tell-all book. He's spilling the beans, it sounds like, and she's...
3: Boy, if you buy that book, if you need to know the deeper side of Kate Gosselin, you need to get a rope and hang yourself immediately.
2: That's kind of your thing lately, is hanging.
3: Hanging. Well, I think more people need to do it. Grab a rope. Go to the... You know what everybody needs to do? Here's the thing. Everybody... You're right, Eric. Everybody needs to go today. Instead of me constantly...
2: You're trying to get a lot of people to kill themselves.
3: Yes, I am.
2: Thin the herd.
3: Thin it up. There's too many people that are alive today that are causing my life to be worse. The Kardashian fans and people...
2: Well, how does that bother? Why does that...
3: Because they just don't need to exist on my earth with my air. Same air as me to go out and buy Kate Gosselin's book. Please.
2: That's
3: you're
2: a
3: waste of
2: extreme.
3: No, it isn't. You're a waste of carbon
1: mass. But there were some people. Obviously, the
3: we're
1: show
3: paying
1: ran,
3: for them
1: John.
3: Somehow. I'm convinced.
1: And there are some people that were buried in this and buried into the show, into it. So they want to know.
3: Who wants to know?
1: Boy, there's people following that show for a couple
3: right.
1: of years.
3: People who need to have ligature marks across their neck
1: but
3: hanging from a shower rod.
1: But
2: well,
1: that's
2: if
1: their,
2: there's
1: that's
2: a Breaking Bad book coming out and you
1: yeah,
2: want to go
3: that's
2: buy
3: good,
2: into that.
3: Good, though. That's quality that's art. Difference between that and a child's painting on a refrigerator right. is that it's like saying Picasso and Kalen's first crayon drawing are the same. It's
1: tomato,
3: not.
2: They
1: tomato.
2: Are to me, John.
3: Well, no, they're not. Well, to no one else. And if you started writing books about it, get a rope.
2: All right.
1: Well, Eric, just
3: it's
1: so
3: this
1: you know.
3: Confusion of equality of all things. If it's on TV, it's great and it's equal to break. It's not. That's why Breaking Bad is so special.
2: I agree.
3: Yeah. In fact, people who don't like Breaking Bad, hang yourselves. You're wrong. You couldn't be more wrong.
2: Yeah.
3: But yeah, don't even go. Don't even.
2: Home Depot loves you.
3: I'm
2: man.
3: Tired of
2: a lot
3: this.
2: Of rope
3: yeah, and I'll
2: sold.
3: Even go to the other side. Home Depot's got a very adventurous rope and chain pulley program. I love the way they sell it. But I'm going to go ahead and go to Lowe's or any of your hardware stores. Right. Kohler Hardware, right by my house, has a wonderful section of rope selections that would be totally sturdy for your fattest of asses
2: there you go.
3: That want to hang themselves. And I say this. I'm going to go further with it because I'm tired of it. I'm on a soapbox now. I always say, oh, if that's you, go to the Home Depot and get a rope. No. Have a rope handy. Go to the Home Depot and have a rope just in case you're one of those people. And I'm not alone out there. Knobs of the world.
1: Maybe
3: Kardashian
1: you can do a little half-hour clinic. On tying the knot.
3: Yeah, I could teach you on the thing on the website.
2: Well,
3: I'll do a little rope
2: about test. Miley Cyrus a bunch. Should we go? Get
3: no,
2: her
3: no, no.
2: Like
3: we can talk about things that you can discuss things. But if you're actually actively purchasing Kate Gosselin's tell-all stolen information book, you really have to examine why you're on Earth anymore. You're that uninteresting. You're that. You've actually purchased the book.
1: It has her so fired up because she's like, wait a minute, if he's going to make money on this, I want some of that action.
3: Yeah, you can be interested in things going on. You can talk about stuff. The second you start consuming the goods and feeding the beast.
1: What I like is she's suing her ex because he's telling his tell-all book.
3: Right.
1: Wait a minute, you're telling the tell-all. How would you know this? I don't know. Married to you for so many years.
3: Exactly.
1: This happened.
3: Doesn't seem too shocking, but yet fatties will be out there. If you look at your coffee table tonight, and if there's more than one Kardashian looking back, rope time.
2: We got to get this list.
3: Yeah, so it's an easy list. It's an easy list. Too much Kardashian photography in your house. Ropies.
1: Roping.
3: That's a roping. And then anything Gosselin. Roping. If you've got a poster at all of Honey Boo Boo, which they sell. Roping.
2: You're kind of Jeff Foxworthy.
3: Yeah.
4: You might want to kill yourself. You got a picture of Honey Boo Boo anywhere in your house you're proud of. That's a roping. If you look down at your coffee table and underneath the rings of glasses looking back at you is Kanye and Kim more than once,
1: there's a jug of shine from Tickle.
4: Yeah, Tickle has a jug of shine that you won't open because you think it might be worth something someday.
2: That's a roping.
4: Yeah, get the whole crowd in on
2: it. I like it.
4: I'm going to Vegas with this. The suicide comedian.
2: Can I get a piece of your shirt action?
3: That's your cottage industry. Right, I give you that as a friend for 12 years.
1: That's a barrel.
3: No, you don't want to start doing what Gallagher did and smashing electronics. People don't want that, Brady. You stay with that's a roping as long as it takes you down
1: there. I meant the gun barrel.
3: No, you don't want it. It's always a roping. Yeah. You start missing up in Mexico. No.
1: Sorry, I went over the line. Toledo on the Toledo suicide. On the final solutions.
3: Yeah. And with suicide, it is... No, it's not the final solution. That's totally different.
2: It's the final countdown.
3: Yeah, it's Europe.
4: If you own Europe's last CD and it's still in the cellophane, that's a roping.
3: Eric gets it. He is my marketing manager for That's a Rope.
2: All right. I'm in.
4: Brought to you by Home Depot.
3: Everybody that comes in gets a rope.
4: You get a rope. You get a rope.
2: Oh, that'd be great.
3: Effing roping.
1: Drafted Tim Tebow.
4: If you wear a tie to Olive Garden, that's a roping.
3: It's perfect, see? Why aren't you guys participating? This is great fun. It's a roping, all right.
2: Oh, Finn the Herd, all right.
3: God, great. I'd be happy with that.
4: If you're Chinese, that's a roping.
1: What?
3: Whoops, he's gone too far.
1: No? Talk to my marketing man on that one.
2: Yeah, I'm out on that one.
3: Yeah, all right. Just figured we'd get rid of some Chinese.
5: Mental Floss just put out a list of the most famous people of 1985.
3: Right on time.
5: 40 years.
3: I mean, it's Michael J. Fox is number one. That was the number one movie in 1985.
5: Michael J. Fox was in.
6: Yeah. Michael Jackson.
3: Michael Jackson, for sure. Madonna.
5: Michael Jackson was not on
3: the top 84. Thriller was 84.
6: Yeah, but still.
3: It bled over to 85.
6: Yeah, that's what I'm saying.
5: You got another Michael.
6: Right after
3: Michael McDonald.
5: Michael Jordan.
3: Yeah. Michael Jordan. But that was brand new Michael Jordan.
5: Was finishing his rookie season. Was already well on his way becoming one of the biggest athletes in the world.
3: Yeah. Madonna is not on there?
5: Madonna is.
3: Yeah.
5: And Sean Penn.
3: I would also assume in 85 we're talking about Culture Club a little bit. Maybe Boy George is on the list.
5: Pete Rose.
3: That's what I meant, Brady.
5: Very close.
3: Sorry, confused. Very close. Always confuse those two.
4: I'm sorry.
5: The only one close to your boy George would be Rock Hudson. Mm. He was on the list 40 years ago.
3: That was a homosexual reference.
5: Chevy Chase.
3: Chevy Chase, the vacation movies?
5: He had four movies out in 85.
6: What did he do?
5: Fletch.
3: Well.
5: European Vacation.
3: Fletch was 85?
5: Yeah.
3: I thought it was earlier than that.
5: Joan Rivers.
3: And Joan Rivers, who left The Tonight Show in 85 to start Fox Broadcasting Company with The Joan Rivers Show. The Late Show, they called it.
5: Yep.
7: How long did that last?
3: A year and a half, and then it failed miserably.
7: Arsenio take over for her?
3: No. Arsenio wasn't on Fox.
5: And Phil Collins. That's just came out with No Jacket Required.
3: Joan Rivers was Johnny Carson's permanent guest host and did Monday nights and then got her chance to do her own show when Fox started its own network. She was the first show on the Fox network. And then she went on. And Johnny Carson said, anybody that does that show will never be on The Tonight Show. So celebrities were like, not a good idea. So there were some people that would go on that, and Johnny just ruined her. So much so, the show failed, and her husband killed himself, which is crazy. And then Arsenio guest hosted. There was another guy named Clint Holmes that would guest host after she left.
5: Oh.
3: It turned into nothing. Then they got married with children and The Simpsons and all that. Or Tracy Ullman took off as a network. But that was the very first show. That was 85, right?
1: Little Richard says he's done.
3: I thought he died.
1: 81 years old. No, he's still alive. But
3: woo! No, scream like a white woman.
1: Yeah, he just says, I'm tired.
3: Well.
6: You get that way when you're 81.
3: You're 81 and you've been throwing your ass into every wiener you've seen for the past 55 years. Pretty good stuff
1: David
3: there.
1: Crosby.
3: Nice career.
1: From Crosby, Stills,
6: he's
1: Nash.
6: Tired, too.
1: No, he's got a new album coming out, and he says the government won't be happy with it.
3: Oh, God. Man.
6: They're paying attention to David Crosby
1: yeah,
6: at this point.
1: Look out.
3: How did Little Richard survive the 60s and 70s and 80s being as gay as he was and as flamboyant and just his ass was on everything? How did he make it through that without unscathed?
6: Got to give it to him.
3: I got to hand it to him. He's got to test his blood and see if there's a cure in there.
6: Did he pull like the Liberace and try to pretend he was straight? I don't know.
3: He did for a while.
6: Did he?
3: Yeah.
6: Did he get married ever?
1: I don't know if there was really much pretending with Little
3: no,
1: Richard.
3: No, he pretended. He sang songs about chicks. I think he might have had a wife.
1: Tutti Frutti?
3: That's just our interpretation.
6: Yeah.
3: But I don't know. Tutti Frutti on Rudy.
1: Yeah.
3: I'm pretty sure he wasn't talking about Huxtable.
6: He had a buddy named
1: Rudy. I'm getting duped on that song.
3: Little Richard. And his name's Little Dick. So
1: yes.
3: Maybe that saved the day. Little Richard. I'm going to Wikipedia see his ex-wife's name. That poor woman who fell for it.
6: Hey, she got a
1: any
6: nice
1: offspring?
6: Check on that deal.
1: He says he's now spending most of his time designing clothes and praying. Not sure which one he spends more time.
3: He had a lot of orgies in the 60s and claimed he would invite other men in to hide his... You know, well, he'd get a woman in there and he'd start pounding her, and then he'd have men come in, and then he'd start working around because it was just anything goes. He had a religious conversion in 1957.
6: They tried to get the
3: Or no,
6: gay
3: she
6: out
3: did. His girlfriend did. And she left.
6: So he wasn't ever married?
3: No. Well, Penniman is his name. Met his only wife, Ernestine Campbell, at a rally, an evangelical rally. They enjoyed a happy marriage with normal sexual relations at first, but she claimed when the marriage ended in divorce in 1963, it was because of a celebrity status. It made life difficult for her because of the people. They adopted a little boy, that poor guy.
1: Maybe he was just flamboyant.
3: His sexual orientation has long been a topic of debate. Has it, Wikipedia? I don't think it's a very long debate. Oh, yeah, no, that guy's gay. He got caught wearing his mother's makeup as a child, was brutally punished by his father, often talked of his sexual encounters.
6: That had to be a rough time.
1: That doesn't send you to gay alley.
3: Had to be a rough time for that dad. You got to imagine being black in the 40s in America, just trying to get through the day.
1: Look at you, all tutti frutti.
3: All right.
1: Hey, well, that's a song.
3: I ran home as fast as I could and didn't get whooped by nobody. This was a great day. Why is my boy in makeup and a dress? You just going to make it hard on your daddy. It's just going to get tough and tough on me, you little bastard.
1: That's where it goes back. Look at you all tutti frutti. Hey, Rudy, get out of here.
3: I have got to beat that out of him. He does not realize. Outside, they already hate him. If he go out there in that dress.
6: That's a double whammy.
3: You just making it rubber on me? Ooh, my daddy beat me merciless.
1: You shaking it all over. That's another song.
3: Stop it. Quit making that noise in there, boy. Oh, it's got to be rough. To be gay, flamboyant, and black in the 40s. That's a movie in itself. I'm not going to go to it. Tyler Perry, get on that.
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0: 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It's the final day to qualify, so good luck.
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1: Time now. I got to say it, though, before we get into this whole mess.
2: Ah.
1: The delivery for Brady's Porkopolis has arrived. And if you guys like college football, that's a plus. But even if you don't, that Porkopolis breakfast is pretty damn good. That burnt eggs or burnt eggs and burnt food was really
3: burnt, burnt ends. Hash.
1: Burnt ends, not burnt eggs. Burnt ends and hash.
3: Breakfast quesadilla, money.
1: Yeah.
3: Money in the bank, Brady. It's awesome.
1: I'm giving that about an 8 out of 10 stars there.
4: Only because it came in a star from the package. Tomorrow at 9 a.m. and then next Sunday, we'll start the pro kickoff. So there'll be breakfast Saturday and Sunday.
1: Thank you, Richard. That's good stuff, Brady. Somebody should start, people should go to that restaurant. Wow.
4: It'd be nice. It'd be real nice.
1: It'd be real nice if people showed up. That's the idea, I think, right?
4: Yeah, yeah.
1: Oh, you're putting a napkin in your lap for the squares.
4: I am.
1: What are you wiping off?
4: I'm going to eat during the square.
1: You are.
3: That secret square should be fun.
1: It's time now for your Guadalupe squares. Here's your host, Mr. Creepy Bergeron. Creepy.
3: Thank you, Johnny. Starting the top left corner, he loves Syria. It's President Obama.
5: Well, Syria got extra black this week.
3: Yeah.
5: So we had the Martin Luther King mother celebration on the lawn.
3: Oh, yeah.
4: Give me a taste, B.O.
5: We was still have a dream, mother. We got.
4: Yeah.
5: Just want everybody to know, feeling pretty black today.
3: I saw Oprah was there. It's, you got the big.
5: Oprah follows me around.
3: Big time guests.
5: Thinking about maybe getting a restraining order.
3: Yeah.
5: Against Oprah.
3: A little stalkerish.
5: I don't like her. I don't like her because I don't like fat chicks.
3: Okay.
5: That's the white side of me.
3: Shove so, a cruise Michelle missile up to worry about.
5: America got a cruise missile shoved up its ass. We're going to shove one back up there.
3: Top middle square. He's in town tonight. It's the great Ozzy Osbourne.
6: In fact, I've never left until earlier today. It's sort of Ozzy.
3: And Black Sabbath, of course.
6: Right, let's get on that burnt eggs and pork test.
3: Yeah, would you like some, Oz? It's good.
6: Those are amazing things. People earlier couldn't name off all the Osbournes.
3: Yeah.
6: You forgot about my son. You had Sharon, and you had Kelly, and you had Jack, and me.
4: Amy.
6: You couldn't name the fifth one. Amy, it's her birthday, but nobody remembers Amy. Forgot about my other one, and I brought him with me.
3: You got another one?
6: Come on in. Let's bring him on in.
7: I don't even know why I'm here.
4: Super Dave Osborne!
7: Super Dave Osborne. I'm not sure why he would even consider me one of his kids, because I'm not.
4: Your hair looks good.
7: But I do recommend everybody goes out and gets the new season of Curb Your Enthusiasm on DVD where I play Marty Funkheiser. I'm not his son.
3: Okay.
6: That's my boy right there. This is Dave Osborne. This is my little fella.
3: He doesn't have an accent.
7: I'm not your son. I'm nothing. I don't even know who you are. Do people like you? I hear they do. I don't
3: know. It's
6: Ozzy.
3: Come on. Super Dave.
6: Ozzy. I'm Super Dave and Ozzy together on the stage. Replace Geezer Butler with Super Dave Osborne. Do fairies with boots.
3: You could replace Bill Ward, or you don't need
6: Who
3: him
6: cares?
3: Anyway,
6: Who's
3: right?
6: Bill Ward? Get him out of there. Nobody needs Bill Ward. It's 120.
3: Top right square. It's Labor Day weekend. So we have Jerry Lewis here, of course.
6: You'll never walk.
3: Now, wait a minute. Did your telethon get canceled?
6: What's going on? You know, when...
3: Is it over?
6: It's interesting you say that, Eric, because... What we did was, we had the telethon for so many years.
3: Yeah.
6: Raised millions, almost billions, honestly. And not one of those little got better.
3: I noticed that.
6: Every year, it seemed like there were more of them.
3: No cures.
6: I, as I aged, realized I absolutely hate the sound of clicking canes on a floor. So I canceled that.
3: Okay.
6: So now Ryan Seacrest is the host, and he doesn't do it for the kids like I do.
3: Well, you were kind of losing your mind and cussing.
6: A little bit. I called a camera a faggot.
3: Yeah. Racist. And
6: the clicking was abhorrent. Just so much clicking.
4: Was it a gay camera, Jimmy?
6: It was a gay camera, Brady. Yes. I love eating your pork.
4: Thank you.
6: I'm a Jew. You'll never walk.
3: Middle left square.
6: No, I've cut the end, Brady.
5: They'll never walk again. Those kids will be sick forever. We couldn't find any.
3: He loves Tim Tebow. It's Tom Brenneman in the middle left.
2: Oh, my goodness.
3: Did you watch a game last night, Tom?
2: I'm reading Revelations right now.
3: Okay.
2: Because I do believe that the end of the world is upon us. Tim Tebow is about to be cut from the NFL, and I don't know what to do about it.
3: Well, maybe he can join you in the booth.
2: It has to be six or seven of the seven sides. Hopefully Tim Tebow joins me in the booth, because 5 minutes in the booth with Tim Tebow makes me a better broadcaster.
3: Yeah, we'll see after a year.
2: No doubt about that. Though I walk through the valley of the shadow of doubt, I take a look at my Tebow.
3: The middle square. He's a huge sellout. It's sellout Brady Bogan.
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4: Artificial grass,
8: for 1,000 years.
3: Is also this like the Price is Right? What the hell's
8: like
3: going on?
8: Also like the people with Pavement. Sponsored by Pavement. It's everywhere. Pavement.
3: Little right square. He dumped his lady. It's Clint Eastwood in the middle right.
10: Yeah. Dumped my lady because I found out 25 years ago she was dating a spook.
3: What?
10: Yeah. I got sloppy seconds from something.
3: What's wrong with that? What's the big deal there?
10: Well, the big deal is
3: things
10: his
3: have changed.
10: Big deal.
3: Things have changed.
10: He's got kind of a big deal, is it? Have things changed? Not in my world. I'm 83 years old. Okay. I can actually remember when Bear Bryant had to have a black guy on the team.
3: Bottom left square. It's Brady's Secret Square.
10: I was 40 when that happened.
3: Brady's Secret Square. Give us a hint, Brady.
11: Ho, ho! Are you ready for some Cardinal football? That's right. You saw Darnell Dockett shoot the gap and knock the Picacho Peak out of that fat gorilla. Ha, ha! Carlos Danby's a real blood farmer.
3: Blood farmer?
11: That's right.
12: Is he back?
1: He's back.
3: Is he back? Yeah. Bottom middle square. He's a dead tax cheat, and he loves dick jugs. It's Michael Jackson.
8: I do. I love that. Oh, just loving it off here in heaven. They have lots of us up here in heaven.
3: Yeah?
8: You know, I found out they won't send me to hell because the devil, it wouldn't be punishment for me. That's a celebration down there.
3: Oh, yeah. So it'd be partying.
8: The punishment is here. No child rape. There isn't any in heaven.
3: They're not allowed?
8: That's what makes it heaven to all these people.
3: Is that the rules as you enter the gates? They have them all listed right there?
8: Yes, the rule is, and I looked and it said 14B, no child rape. Oh, this is my hell. Oh, hee hee. No child is left behind. No child behind is left. That's what I say.
3: Bottom right square. The end is near. It's Chuck Artigue in the bottom right.
5: Ah, yes. I, too, am reading Revelation.
3: Yeah, why?
5: Isn't it weird when somebody gets into their 80s and starts worrying about when Jesus is going to come back? I bet I beat him to it.
3: You think so?
5: That's probably my guess. But, yes, it's almost over. The Hubbard HR girl came in yesterday. Real sweet gooch on that one. I liked her.
3: I don't think you could say that.
5: That coos came in and handed out all the new HR rules.
3: Are you trying to sabotage us? What are you doing?
5: I don't know what you're talking about, Eric. I'm just speaking in a language only the Sandusky employees would understand.
3: Okay.
5: Anyway, HR sugar tits went on and on and on.
3: Chuck, what are you doing here?
5: Hiring different colors and doing that kind of stuff. All the things we've frowned on for years.
3: You're going to ruin this.
5: The
3: whole
5: camel
3: deal.
5: Toe on that woman was so noticeable that I couldn't even understand the new 401k policy.
13: Like your oxygen is leaking, sir.
5: I told her, I said, are we going to be able to transfer our 401KKKs into your thing? And the HR lady did not laugh.
3: What are you doing with those documents here? What are all those? What are you gonna...
5: This is my final solution. I want to present it to that coos HR woman that comes in here. That broad looked good. She's a real tight broad, that all one. Right. You guys are going to enjoy working for that skirt.
3: Right. We got Jeanette and Sean on the line.
5: Jeanette, are you there?
14: I'm here.
5: Sean?
15: Yes, sir.
5: All right, Jeanette, pick a square.
14: How about sellout Brady?
8: Hey, hey! Jeanette, where do you work?
9: want to tell you.
8: Oh, for a nominal fee, I would promote your product. I will anyway. Come to Band-Aids this weekend and see Jeanette. 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
3: Cisco.
8: Brought to you by Big Peterbilt Trucks. 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
3: America pays you to?
8: America pays me to be me.
3: Okay.
8: It's an unbelievable process.
3: All right, here's your question, Brady. True or false? Jack Black.
8: Oh, he's handsome.
3: Yeah, has played Paul McCartney in a movie. Is that true or false?
8: Jack Black brought to you by O'Neill Mechanical. For all your Irish mechanical needs. And son of a fish.
3: I love how he's throwing real people up the plug.
8: Because he's a horse.
3: He's really trying to squeeze you in there, isn't he?
8: Let's see. Jack Black played Paul McCartney in a movie. Paul McCartney was a Beatle. The Beatles brought to you by Sunshine.
3: They are?
8: I'm going to have to. Yes, they were brought to you by the sun. I didn't know if you knew that. Sunshine okay. Foods. I'll say that's true. All Paul right. McCartney. Oh, I remember which one it was.
3: Yeah?
8: Yeah. Yes, it was. Midwestern Meats. I watched a movie over at Midwestern Meats once. Courtesy of my good friend Dan Perkins.
3: All right.
8: Brought us over a movie, Dewey Cox.
3: He says true. Do you agree or disagree?
9: I'll agree.
3: That's right, it is true.
8: Fact.
3: Yeah. And it was Dewey Cox. X gets the square.
8: BradyShelf.com.
3: Sean, you're up at square.
12: I'll pick Chuck or Teague.
3: All right, bottom
14: great
3: right.
14: Great choice, Sean.
3: Wow, the second choice.
14: Sean, where do you work?
12: Old Dominion Freight.

0: slaves?
1: No.
0: Okay, I'll call Swift back.
2: I'm sure you'll get a hit eventually.
0: I'll get those guys out of my yard eventually.
3: All right, here's your question, Chuck. True or false? Interracial marriage was banned.
0: Sorry, what? Okay. What did he say?
3: Interracial marriage was banned in the U.S. for 306 years. Is that true or false?
0: How old is the United States?
3: Let's see.
4: At least 200.
0: That just means, let's see, we're 330-some years old. That means the good old days were only 30 years ago, if your statistics add up. Banned in the United States. Are you kidding me? I remember the day it happened. This giant, giant Moulin-Yah came over to the house and asked my daughter's hand in marriage.
3: Moulin-Yah?
0: Yes. And we had to say yes, because they had just passed the law. 191 years ago.
3: Wow, you know exactly.
0: I know the time and day.
3: All right, he says...
0: It was Thomas Jefferson and I tried to get that passed.
3: False. 191 years ago. Do you agree or disagree?
1: I'll agree with him.
3: That's right.
0: Exactly.
3: You have a good memory, Chuck.
0: Well, like you don't forget yesterday. Those things. Even if I ever develop the Alzheimer's, I'll never forget the day that he got to dip his chocolate in my peanut butter.
3: Sean, all right. Sean got the square. Jeanette, you're up. Pick a square.
5: Let's go for a secret square.
3: Ooh. Give her a hint, baby.
6: Jeanette, how you doing? Are you a Cardinal fan?
5: Yeah.
6: That's good to hear. I'm not sure you are. My sister's not sure you are. But I'll guarantee you, someone will.
3: What? All right.
6: You understand, Eric.
3: Do you have any idea who that is?
5: Is it Wolfie?
0: It is Wolfie.
7: Wolfie. I thought she said Wolfie, too.
3: Huh?
7: Cute. Close enough. Well done.
3: So
7: girl.
3: Cute.
7: She gets it. Very cute.
3: X gets
6: she got
3: square.
6: That one. Welcome to the vertex.
3: Sean, you're up. You can take Jerry Lewis for the block, Sean.
1: Yeah, I'll take Jerry Lewis for the block.
8: You know, when Dean and I started a telethon 55 years ago, it was for people like Sean.
3: Yeah?
8: Who clickety-clacked around with their broken, handicapped legs as part of God's plan. We didn't fix one of them.
3: How do you know Sean has the disease?
8: I just assume from his voice he sounds special.
3: Okay.
8: Sean, are you one of them? Are you one of Jerry's kids, Sean?
1: No, sir.
8: Looks like you're perfectly healthy?
1: Yes, sir.
3: Sorry, Jerry.
8: Lucky.
3: Here's your question.
8: Over $4 billion raised in 50 years, we didn't cure one little bastard. One of those bastards could have just gotten up and walked. Just one. One out of the millions and millions
3: you'd
8: of little
3: have been a hero.
8: Sick, disgusting, drooling bastards.
3: Yeah.
8: One!
3: True or false?
8: Legacy lives on forever. Instead, I call a camera a faggot and I'm fired.
3: True or false?
8: It's true.
3: The Pony Express only lasted 4 years. Is that true or false?
8: The Pony Express.
3: I like how you go back to, like, old Jerry every once in a while.
8: What, I don't know what you're saying.
3: Well, you have your...
8: I don't know what you mean. Go ahead. Flavin!
3: You just kind of...
8: Download right. My movie from back in 1979 where I was a Holocaust clown.
3: Yeah? Is it good?
8: Yes. Follow me to Funnyland, it's called. I lead the children into the tanks. I do it in a very amusing way.
3: The Pony Express.
8: It really almost makes the Holocaust worth it. I did it for the kids.
3: The Pony Express.
8: You know what I would like to do, to be honest? Take all those sick bastards I couldn't fix that embarrassed me over the last 50 years. By
3: wait
8: not getting better.
3: You do not want to finish
8: dress this. Up like a clown.
3: Oh, no.
8: And lead them into an incinerator. That would cure it. Then we wouldn't need a telephone.
4: Yeah,
8: to try
4: I
8: to
4: don't
8: it.
4: Know why. Something.
8: If we could only get rid of all of those sick little bastards.
3: Jerry, all right.
8: Then we wouldn't have sick bastards.
3: Get off your soapbox.
8: Everyone would be like Sean, so healthy and braggadocious.
3: Answer my question. The Pony Express only lasted for 4 years.
8: You'll never walk.
7: After the fire.
3: True or false?
8: I'm going to say the Pony Express. I don't know.
3: Just say true or false. Just one of those. I don't know.
8: Well, it's a big decision.
3: Okay.
8: Because I was so wrong for so many years trying to sick all those sick kids, fixing them. I'll have to go ahead and say that's probably...
7: Have you ever seen a horse's penis?
3: True or false?
8: That's all I'm thinking about.
3: True or false?
8: Pony Express. Wow. Flavin' Gloyum Blue. And there it was, riding along, dangling and dingling.
3: True or false?
8: I'll say it's true. Horses have huge dicks.
3: Thank God. He says true. Do you agree or disagree?
1: I disagree.
3: That's right. It's false.
8: No.
1: Yeah.

0: Oh, gets a square. Jeanette, you can take Clint Eastwood for the block.
1: Great. Let's do it.
0: All right, middle right
2: let's
0: square.
2: Let's do it. Ugh. I've always wondered about those horses, too.
0: Yeah. What's your new movie called? Million Dollar Baby 2?
2: Million Dollar Baby 2.
0: Okay. Sounds great.
2: D-O-O.
0: Here's
2: your $2 Million Baby. I just changed the name.
0: Oh, there you go. Yeah, that makes sense, I guess. True or false, in 2005, George W. Bush had a grenade thrown at him, but it didn't explode. Do you agree or disagree?
2: I'm making a movie about a fat cop. Fat. I'm dressed up as a big fat woman cop. It's called The Guntlet. Brady liked it.
0: True or false.
2: It's a good movie, Clint. I saw Jerry Lewis's movie. It's fantastic. The one about the Holocaust clown.
0: You saw that?
2: Oh, yeah. Oh, somebody brought their parrot.
0: And he farted at him.
2: And it farted on him. Are you a spick, wop, diggo? What's going on down there, Sean?
0: Clint, that's not nice.
2: Jeanette, what nationality are you? Hmong?
1: White.
2: Oh, good.
0: What do you mean, good? What does that mean?
2: You want to meet my son?
0: What the hell's wrong with you?
2: You're a keeper.
0: 2005, George W. Bush
2: I'll
0: had a grenade.
2: That's probably false. It would have been bigger news.
0: All right, he says false. Do you agree or disagree?
2: You want to hear about my new movie idea? Just came up with it. A lesbian Bronco Buster who used to be a professional tennis player called Bronco Billie Jean King. Who's with me on that one? She plays tennis on the back of a bull.
1: What was the question again? I'm sorry.
2: See, in 8 seconds, he's got to get the bull and the ball over the net.
0: George Bush had a grenade thrown at him in 2005, but it didn't explode. Is it? He says false. Do you agree or disagree?
1: I will agree.
0: Actually, it's true.
2: Hey, R2-D2, knock it off.
0: Sean's going
1: to die. Damn it.
2: Great work. Now tell your droid to shut the f*** next time you call.
1: Sorry.
0: These aren't the droids we're looking
2: at. The hell is that whistling back there, Jeanette?
3: Text.
2: What are you, in front of like a convalescent home of black guys that won't stop hollering and whistling at you?
4: Where's my carrots?
2: Well, what's that? Does granddad, he doesn't talk anymore, he just bells and whistles?
1: Quite popular, I guess.
2: What is that?
4: It's a text.
1: Yes.
2: I'm hungry.
5: One day.
2: One day for hungry. If I keep doing that, the old folks' home blows up. You gonna see my Dyke movie about the Bulls?
1: You betcha.
2: Yeah, hold on.
0: How do you think Breaking Bad's gonna end?
2: Probably a black guy kills Walt.
0: Yeah,
2: that'd be my guess.
0: I don't even know if is there a black guy involved in
2: exactly
0: that?
2: All that drug trade. Not one black guy. It's the least realistic show I've ever seen in my life. The only realistic part of it is when the black guy's always at the lawyer's office.
0: There's Gus, but he's from.
2: Gus wasn't black. It's like Brady's black. He's brown town. Guess it all counts in your world.
0: Brady's black.
2: Let's get out of here, Jerry. We're making a sequel to that clown Holocaust thing.
6: Sounds great. Can all the Jewish kids have a disease we can't cure? I would love that.
0: I don't know if I like that, Squares.
2: Right turn, Brady.
4: There you go! Brady just punched me in the face. You'll never... Brady, what is it that afflicts you? You look a little different. What
2: food.
4: Is it? Can we cure
2: food.
4: You?
6: Let's cure Brady of food by taking it away from him.
4: Let's raise money to make sure nobody feeds Brady.
7: It's over. That's it. We're done.
0: Happy Labor Day. Is it? Do you say that to people? Happy Labor Day?
7: Merry Labor Day.
5: Happy Have a Job Day?
7: Merry Labor Day. What about somebody who's not working?
0: Yeah, they don't celebrate.
5: They don't
0: celebrate.
5: They don't get the day off.
7: Isn't it a union holiday? I thought it was just for unions.
5: No.
7: I don't know what it is.
8: Enjoy Monday.
7: I think it's just a day to barbecue.
5: Free day.
7: Free. It's a free day off. Oh, that's it for us. We're done.
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1: Valley weather. Happy Friday. Today's a sunny day. High 100. Partly cloudy this evening. Overnight low 82. And that's Friday's Valley weather.
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album Toxicity is 25 years old today. Can you believe it? Released in 2001. System of a Down right there for you on Arizona's rock station, 98KUPD. Hello. It's Larry McFeely. I, too, am 25 years old today. Or at least I feel like it because it's Friday. And your deep dive Labor Day weekend starts at 5 o'clock today. Your last day to score Universal Studios Hollywood passes from me, and I'll let you know how to win those in just a few. Welcome to Friday. 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

0: Arizona's Rock Station, 98 KUPD, with The Knot. It's Larry McFeely, and it's going to be a busy Labor Day weekend. I'm actually out tomorrow at the 9/11 Memorial Stair Climb. Shanman's out with Fulton Holmes over at the Chandler Mall, and it's a deep dive Labor Day weekend, like I was talking about before, catching a bunch of tunes from your favorite KUPD artists that you haven't heard for a while. And we've got some great stuff you can win this weekend, too. And that starts later today at 5 o'clock. Now, speaking of prizes, today is your last day to win Halloween Horror Nights passes from me. A family four-pack of Universal Studios Hollywood passes could be yours, and you're texting the word SKULL to 97936. All you got to do is text the word SKULL, S-K-U-L-L. To 97936, and we'll get you entered to win Universal Studios passes. New music on the way from Papa Roach, so freeze right there.
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Arizona's Rock Station, 98 KUPD with Black Sabbath. And we did it! Or should I say you did it? 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
7: Valley weather. Happy Friday. Today's a sunny day. High 100. Partly cloudy this evening. Overnight low 82. And that's Friday's Valley weather.
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0: Arizona's Rock Station, 98KUPD with Finger 11. Also played some concerts like Break and Benjamin, who started their U.S. tour on Wednesday. And the set list is looking pretty solid. It's a mix of classics like Polyamorous, Breath, So Cold. Looks like they closed the show with The Diary of Jane. But then they're also playing newer tracks like Awaken and Something Wicked, too. So we can expect a great show when they're here in just about a month. It's Larry McFeely, and Halloween Horror Nights is open now at Universal Studios Hollywood. Jamie Foltner was emailing me yesterday saying, dude, my wife wants to go so bad. I hope I win those tickets. Well, here's one of your last chances. Text SKULL to 97936 for your shot at a four-pack of tickets. 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Now, you've still got the weekend to tap that app and rack up the hours for another chance at a four-pack of tickets during our deep dive Labor Day weekend. And we've also got boatloads of tickets on the app, too. So just tap that free 98KUPD app, rack up the hours, and win right there. It's National Wildlife Day. Where's Brady when you need him?
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0: Listening on the app right now, Nicole Neal in Scottsdale. We got Casey Ford in Phoenix and Ryan Olness in Mesa. Great job at that app tapping. See what I did right there? Your chance at Diamondbacks tickets coming up next hour in Larry's Lunch Sack.
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Chan Man is over at the Chandler Mall tomorrow with Fulton Holmes. 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It's pretty cool. 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We all know how important that is, and so do our friends at Fulton Holmes and United Way. 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
7: Valley weather. Happy Friday. Today's a sunny day. High 100. Partly cloudy this evening. Overnight low 82. And that's Friday's Valley weather.
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It's just about time for Larry's Lunch Sack on your Friday before Labor Day weekend. And don't forget, you're going to hear some really good tunes this weekend. It's a deep dive Labor Day weekend where we play a bunch of music you haven't heard for a while from some of your favorite KUPD artists. 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

Arizona's Rock Station, 98 KUPD, with the band Trapped right there. I think they're going to be over at the 44 over there in Glendale in just a couple of weeks. It's Larry McFeely. It is the end of your lunch hour, and I think you know what that means. It's time

0: 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Your Arizona Diamondbacks are taking on the Texas Rangers September 12th at the Chase Field. 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We got your Seven Dust tickets, Five Finger Death Punch tickets, Dragon Force tickets. 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The band Citizen, too. All that and more in Larry's Lunch Sack. Text LUNCH to 97936 for your chance at scoring. 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

Okay, the menu is looking pretty tasty at Maynard's new sushi restaurant, Queen Bee Sushi. It opened today up there in Cottonwood, and they've got a variety of sushi, including rolls, sashimi, nigiri. They've got the regulars like spicy tuna, the California rolls, and shrimp tempura, which is my favorite, by the way. Shrimp tempura roll, yum. But they've also got signature rolls like Pussifer Pops, of course named after the band Pussifer, and the Torched Salmon Roll, which has flame-seared salmon and caviar on top. Nicely done, Maynard. Getting hungry. Here's new music from A Perfect Circle on Arizona's Rock Station, 98 KU.

Tomorrow, I'll be attending the 10th annual 9/11 Memorial Stair Climb at Salt River Fields. I think Holmberg is going to join me over there, too, at 6:30 p.m. We'll be honoring and remembering the 343 firefighters, 60 police officers, and 10 EMS personnel that gave their lives 25 years ago on 9/11. And Arizona's Rock Station will be thanking all of you for your service. We'll see you there.

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9: Valley weather. Happy Friday. Today's a sunny day. High 100. Partly cloudy this evening. Overnight low 82. And that's Friday's Valley weather.
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Next week, Holmberg's Morning Sickness back first thing Tuesday morning on U-Fest week. The guys will have your U-Fest hit tickets all week long. You want to try and score those. Also, Christopher Titus and Chris D'Elia stopping by, too. U-Fest alumni, the warning right now on Arizona's Rock Station, 98KU.

0: Arizona's rock station, 98KUPD, and supposedly POD has finished recording their new album, and they're teasing this collaboration with Norma Jean vocalist Corey Brandon. So we'll keep our fingers crossed and let you know when we see something. It's Larry McFeely getting ready to leave for the big Labor Day weekend. Don't forget, your deep dive Labor Day weekend starts in just a few hours at 5 o'clock with the Shan Man, and he'll let you know how to score this fancy schmancy wine and spirit cabinet from our friends at Prestige Billiards. He will also tell you about the great things he's doing tomorrow with Fulton Homes and United Way over at the Barnes & Noble in Chandler. 1 week from tomorrow is U-Fest, and we've got a bunch of goodies lined up for you guys next week, including another U-Fest ticket drop from Vandal Vodka and plenty more. 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That's it for me. McFeely out, and the Shan Man's up after two. You guys have a happy and safe Labor Day weekend, and we'll see you Tuesday.
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afternoon. It is the Shan Man, and of course, your Labor Day weekend starting here very shortly. And boy, in the radio world, Labor Day weekend starts around noon because there's no one laboring around here. But I will be laboring at least until 7 o'clock with you guys. I'll have some tickets to give away to go see Motley Crue. So you'll want to stick with me this afternoon if you're laboring just like me.

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13: Valley weather, happy Friday. Today's a sunny day, high 100, partly cloudy this evening, overnight low 82. And that's Friday's Valley weather.
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All summer long, we are collecting water for Operation Hydration. And I want to tell you guys, you came through huge. And of course, we reached our goal of 2 million water bottles donated to this year's Operation Hydration Water Drive. So thank you guys for all of your help. We knew we could count on all of you.

0: PD and the Linkin Park before that. What am I trying to say there? Oh my gosh. It must be Labor Day weekend because I must be ready to just not labor. The Sham Man hanging out with you guys for your afternoon. Everyone is gone here at the radio station and I'm just kind of like, what do we do? Maybe we start screwing around in the studio? I don't know. But either way, I'm going to continue to labor into tomorrow because I'll be hanging out over at Barnes & Noble in Chandler Mall from 11 until 1 p.m. Yes, for your Labor Day weekend, we are going to be handing out books in a bag because we all know that learning to read is one of the most important milestones in your child's education. So we'll be out there with Fulton Homes and the United Way handing out and distributing free books in a bag. And these bags are really cool, decorated by their peers, anyone from the grades 1 through 3 or maybe even a little bit older. But it is a lot of fun to get those books in a bag and take them home so your child can practice reading. We'll get you signed up for tickets to go to Five Finger Death Punch. Also, Breaking Benjamin. So that's all with me tomorrow. The Shan Man at Barnes & Noble at Chandler Mall starting at 11 a.m.
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11: Valley weather, happy Friday, partly cloudy this evening, overnight low 82, mostly sunny tomorrow, high 99, and that's Friday's Valley weather.
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0: a job in this economy? Oh, man, that's a little tough. It's not AKUPD. What's going on, guys? It is the Shan Man. As we continue to approach the Labor Day weekend, I certainly hope that you guys are prepping to get out of the office. Those of you who have to stay in the office, kind of like myself. But as you get into the weekend, there's going to be some movies that are going to be in the theaters. In fact, the one that I want to see is called By Any Means, starring Mark Wahlberg, where he plays a mob hitman, and he teams up with an FBI agent. Looks like it's going to be pretty good. It's got about 7 out of 10 on IMDb, so might be a pretty decent movie, and they did a total makeup makeover on Mark Wahlberg. He's thick in this movie, man. He looks brutal. So hopefully you guys can get out and about and watch that movie. Coming up in the 4 o'clock hour, I'm going to have some tickets to give away to go see Motley Crue when they're in town with Tesla and Extreme, so be ready for that.
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Coming up in about an hour, we're going to kick off your Labor Day weekend with a deep dive weekend. 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
10: Valley weather. Happy Friday. Partly cloudy this evening. Overnight low 82. Mostly sunny tomorrow. High 99. And that's Friday's Valley weather.
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0: Arizona's Rock Station, 98KUPD. Boy, your weekend is approaching really quick. Actually, I've been counting down in here at the radio station. Only because, like, no one is here at the radio station, and everyone has gone off for their own very special weekend. So, yeah, whatever. They can all enjoy it. We can have the fun on the air. Because I'm going to give out tickets right now to the 8th caller at 602-585-9800. You're going to Motley Crue. Would you like to go to that show? I think you would. Tesla and Extreme going to be on that bill September 16th at the Talking Stick Resort Amphitheater. So let's get you set up with some of those tickets right now before we hit 5 o'clock and go commercial free and start our deep dive weekend.
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